0: what's your name?
1: Amy.
0: Amy, where are you living right this minute?
1: Yeah.
0: It's a weird...
1: I'm in Duluth, Minnesota.
0: Duluth, Minnesota, delivering Uber Eats, right?
1: Yes, I am.
0: What is your least favorite place to deliver from?
1: I hate to say it because I love Chipotle, but the Chipotle in my town is very, really busy. We need like three of them. So I probably shouldn't even say that.
0: You can say whatever you want. Chipotle doesn't owe you anything, all right? And at the end of this, they still won't, except for that like $1.75 they put in your pocket to pretend like they care.
1: Yeah.
0: Which is why people better tip you. Tip your delivery drivers. They are doing the Lord's work tonight. All right, we're going to play Bella Kay for you. Thank you for listening. Keep open house party on all night, all right?
1: Yeah.

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1: I'm Olivia Rodrigo.
0: She'll be here tonight on Open House Party.
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6: Rodrigo, how you been?
7: I'm so great. It's so good to talk to you again.
6: Everyone has been so excited. You're going to be on the show on social media, but also the buzz about your new song, Drop Dead, is insane. I don't think that it could have gone any better for you, this song release.
7: Absolutely insane. It's totally blowing my mind. I'm just so excited that people are, like, resonating with what I have to say. It's just the biggest dream as a songwriter.
6: What else have you been up to?
7: I've really just been grinding it out. This album, I'm going on my first vacation in so long, like, next week. I'm very excited about it. Marking my calendar. Very stoked.
6: Hell yes. I love in the middle of all this, you got to take a little bit of you time. Self-love is very important.

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1: 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What era of your life do you want to relive? 800-669-1010. 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

cover of Newsweek. Oh well, guess beggars can't be choosy. Wanted to receive attention from my music. 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

0: 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I tell you what, if you've got any questions for Sienna Spyro, call me right now. 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I guarantee it. 800-669-1010. 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

0: Florida?
1: We're having a birthday party for my daughter. She's turning 6.
0: Oh, I love it.
1: Yeah. She's so excited.
0: What are you going to do for the party?
1: Well, we're having her favorite meal, spaghetti.
0: Amazing.
1: And ice cream, and then gifts.
0: And maybe the adults can have a little something extra.
1: That's right. I'm so nice.
0: I love it. What's her name?

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Tell them make room, my body's an entree. I can turn a mad hoe into a fan. Cameras flashing, lights on, turn it up. 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

0: ahead, shout out the car next to you on I-40 in Raleigh, North Carolina.
1: Hello, Jeep.
0: Do they have the little ducks?
1: Nope, no ducks. It's a Cherokee.
0: Oh, yeah, Cherokees don't get ducks. They get random CVS receipts.

0: 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From your requests on the phone and on social, these are the three biggest, most requested songs across North America tonight. Welcome to the Open House Party Big Three.
1: It's been an amazing night of requests and calls from across North America. These are the biggest songs right this minute. She was our guest earlier tonight. She'll be back when the album drops, and it's amazing to talk to Olivia Rodrigo each and every time on

The biggest songs across North America right this minute on Open House Party. You have found the big three. This man's here in just a couple of weeks here on OHP from Naples, Florida. Dominique Fike, Baby Doll, number two. I can't.

0: Open House Party. The biggest songs on the planet right this minute on the Big Three. This is number one.
1: Some songs seem to sound good no matter where you hear them, whether it's on the radio, whether it's on your phone and every single post that you put up, whether it's in the club. This song, most popular across North America for the fourth week in a row, stateside.

to thank Olivia Rodrigo for being here tonight. 1 week from tonight at Sienna Spyro on Open House Party. I'm Cannon with a K. You can do anything you want in life. Be your dream.

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1: All right, we're playing Titanium for you. We got your chance to win a trip to Vegas later on tonight to see Olivia Dean. I know you're being nice to someone else, but this moment is all about you, all right?
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1: What's going on? 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
1: from Paper Money. 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

0: Are you a ranch or blue cheese girl?
1: Well, now neither. But back in the day, I used to mix them together when I liked
2: that's
1: them
2: crazy.
1: Together.
2: That's crazy
1: yeah.
2: talk.
1: Because, well, you know, yeah. sometimes someone's you go to restaurants and they bring you both. They bring you, like, both options. So I would just mix them together. And listen, I like cream. Before I knew it was killing me, yeah. I would get home.
3: You'd eat
1: cream.
3: All of them. Yeah. Right, I mean, who are we kidding? She'd mix them together. She'd, either way, both of those dressing cups ended up empty.
1: I would just pour it over my arm and lick my arm. It was crazy.

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0: 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You're listening to the Anna and Raven Show. Remember when you were little and you used to dream about the day that you would be so rich that you would have a giant mansion and a pool and all these crazy things and a helicopter that would take you to all kinds of exotic places?
1: There's a world full of possibilities. You play that game, what was it, MASH? Mansion, apartment, shack, or house?
0: Actually, my kids are playing that right now. It's so funny that we were playing it the other day. It's super fun. But anyway, it's timeless, I guess. They created a survey of what are the biggest signs you've made it in life. And it turns out that all those things we dreamed about as a kid, well, it got a reality check. It's coming up next.

0: AMX. It's Hannah and Raven.
1: How do you know you made it? The biggest signs that you've made it in life. And is it a walk-in closet? Because according to this survey, that was in the top 10. And you know what? That was the one time when I walked into the home that I bought and I saw there was a walk-in closet. I thought to myself, this is the place.
2: Success, Anna, is a moving line for everybody, right? Like, I mean, listen, at first when you think about success, you probably think about yachts and a huge mansion that looks almost like the White House and a circular driveway and a fountain in front of it or whatever. And then you become an adult and you realize that's never actually going to happen for you.
1: Correct.
2: So we start to weigh success on the happiness that we can have every single day and the things that we feel luxurious about. Supple leather in your house, a beautiful soft couch. What's on this list here? So walk-in closet, that feels pretty good if you've never had one before.
1: Yeah,
2: when you get one, you're like, yeah.
1: Yeah, my walk-in closet is the greatest joy of my life. And it's not very big. And Paul and I cannot stand in it at the same time.
2: Yeah. So, okay, well, it's not large, but I mean, you have to step into it at least, all right?
1: I would call it an alcove closet.
2: It's more a step-in closet, maybe one or two steps.
1: Yeah, it's a step and a half, but you know what?
2: Take small steps.
1: I mean, for once, we have some closet space that we can actually walk into, so it felt very luxurious.
2: Okay, what else is on this list here?
1: All right, so we'll go over the top five. Number five is a hot tub or pool.
2: Yeah, I have a pool and a large deck. It's not luxurious, but I mean, it feels like a nice thing.
1: I always think hot tubs are gross. I mean, you know, no, I take that back. If you have like a cement hot tub, like a one that's built into your pool area or something like that, that one is fancy smancy. But those people that buy the pop-up ones that like the big departments like sell, that they crumble into like a like duct tape and plastic.
2: You are going to upset some people that we work with.
1: That one I don't think is luxurious at all. That one I think is a cesspool.
2: I mean, you have to take care of it. Maintenance is the key here. I think what it is if you owned that hot tub, you'd think it was luxurious. You don't want to go in somebody else's. Well, I understand that.
1: I know what happens in that hot tub.
2: That's
1: in,
2: right.
1: In your backyard.
2: That's
1: all right. At-home sauna is number four.
2: That is nice. I always think of that as, where would I put it? Like, I'm giving up that space forever, but I do like a sauna when I have one.
1: I just don't know if I would ever actually use it. If you, it's like, the idea of it is super cool.
2: Right.
1: And now they've made them so small. It's like my closet. It's like an alcove. Are you going to get in it? Are you going to take advantage of it?
2: You'd have to put it on your patio, I guess. Right next to your hot tub.
1: Right. Number three is the latest iPhone. I don't know if that belongs. You made it. Doesn't everybody have an iPhone at this point?
2: I mean, there was a time when I used to get every single new one that comes out, and now I don't think there's any difference. So, no, that's not a luxury.
1: The opposite. I don't want a new one. I just want mine to work properly.
2: Right.
1: And that's really it.
2: I understand that. Yep.
1: Number two, a luxury handbag. I think that depends on what you think a luxury handbag is.
2: Also, if you're someone like me who has no use for a luxury handbag,
1: you'll know Raven made it. He's parading around in his Louis Vuitton purse.
2: Well, there's a correlation with that. As a guy, that's a watch.
1: Mm-hmm.
2: Yeah, as a guy, it's a luxury watch.
1: That's number one on the list. A high-end watch means that you've made it.
2: For a lot of guys, that is something that definitely says to them, like, this is an expenditure beyond all that I would ever need. It's just for me.
1: I can't believe I made it with my walk-in closet, my alcove closet.
2: I mean, just lean into it even. It's still luxurious.
1: I can get one full shoulder in there.
3: Are you a ranch or blue cheese girl?
1: Now, neither. But back in the day, I used to mix them together when I liked
2: them
1: crazy. Together.
2: That's crazy talk.
1: Because, well, you know, sometimes you go to restaurants and they bring you both. They bring, like, both options. So I would just mix them together. And listen, I like cream. Before I knew it was killing me, I would
2: get all the cream. Yeah. Right, I mean, who are we kidding? She'd mix them together. Either way, both of those dressing cups ended up empty.
1: I would just pour it over my arm and lick my arm. It was crazy.

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1: You love your siblings, your brothers, your sisters, right? But can you tell them when you don't like the person that they're about to marry? You're going to get the whole story. Then you'll decide who's right. Couples Court is coming up next.

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1: One couple.
2: I don't want to keep dealing with my sister and all of the drama it's causing.
3: Isn't that the stupidest thing you ever heard?
1: One problem.
2: To name the baby Clifford and demand that we change our dog's name.
1: You decide the outcome.
3: Yeah, thank you. I love the audience for that.
2: Will be a fun story, hopefully, to us in a few years.
1: It's Couples Court on the Anna and Raven Show.
0: Every day a couple joins us, they let us know what their disagreement is about, and then it's up for you to decide who's right. Melanie and Charles. Melanie, what's going on?
4: I think that my sister is making a huge mistake. She's been dating this guy for 8 months, and she's pregnant, and she's about to get married to him, and I don't know, I think he's nerdy and, quite honestly, boring. And I want to tell her to kind of bail on him, and you know, she can move in with us if she needs any, like, help financially.
0: Okay.
4: I don't know. I don't think that she should get married to him. It just seems so soon. 8 months.
5: You don't like, I mean, and she's pregnant? And you don't like the fiancé?
4: Yeah, I just feel like she's only getting married because she's pregnant and not because he's a good guy or right for her.
5: Wow.
0: Charles, why do you want to get in between what Melanie and her sister talk about?
6: 8 months is not that bad. I'm just going to say that. I've seen people get together for way less time and for, you know, less reasons. You shouldn't be telling anybody, don't marry this person just because you think they're boring. Like, that's messed up. And it's an unnecessary financial burden for us, because if she's just going to leave, tell her sister to leave him, then all of that financial burden that should be on him is going to be on us.
5: Is this a situation where, Melanie, I mean, have you had these type of conversations with your sister throughout your life? Like, I mean, is it a situation where you've discussed who you're dating and said whether you like this person or not like this person, and action has been taken? Or is this just, you know, it's your opinion and you don't like where this is going, so you decide this is the time you're going to say something?
4: Yeah, I mean, we're close, so I always tell her when I don't think that someone's right for her. I don't want her to be stuck with somebody that she doesn't like or isn't up to her standards. I just think that she's a good person and deserves somebody who, like, matches her. And, you know, it stinks that she's pregnant, but I don't think that she should be tied to somebody who doesn't really seem the same as her. It doesn't make sense to me.
5: What about that child? What about the family unit?
0: Yeah, okay. But if you know that your sister is making a mistake and she's only doing it because she thinks

0: that's what she's supposed to do, and you know that it's going to cause problems.
1: You don't know anything. Neither of you know anything. You suspect.
2: You don't know my sister.
1: Well, you're right. I mean, I've never met your sister. I'm just, you know, surface here. Your sister's pregnant. She's getting married. I mean, it seems to me a joyous time, and you're worried that, you know, Friday nights are going to be boring.
0: Well, she's going to make a mistake. That she's making a mistake, and she's doing it for all the wrong reasons.
1: Well, nobody ever got divorced before because they went headlong into marriage.
0: But wouldn't you want somebody to tell you if they thought you were making a big mistake? I go back and forth on this because probably not.
1: If I was pregnant, absolutely not. I would never, ever want to hear that come out of somebody close to me's mouth.
0: Even your brother or your sister or your parent? 100%
1: would not want to hear it, whether they were right or wrong or whatever, would never want to hear it.
0: If you felt a family member, their relationship was doomed from the beginning, would you tell them or would you just keep your mouth shut and mind your own business?
1: 1-800-330-9999. Whose side are you on? It's the Couples Court with Ann and Raven.

0: Lauren on 106.7 KMX. If you know in your heart that your sister is making a mistake by the man she's marrying and you feel like she's just marrying the guy she started dating 8 months ago because she happens to be pregnant, do you say something to her? Because that's what she wants to do. She's like, my sister isn't really going to be happy in the long run. This guy is boring and he is not going to make her happy. And Cassidy says, we're going to tell her, you don't got to marry him. You can come live with us and we'll help you raise the kid. No worries.
1: The sibling that you knew when you were living together in your parents' house when you were 15, 16 years old is not the woman you are when you are 28 or whatever age you are and pregnant and planning your wedding. I'm trying not to get too crazy here. But I think I'm triggered by this situation. And just the fact is that, wow, a whole lot of assumptions because she thinks this guy is a dork. And Charles says, just stay out of it. This is not our responsibility. This is not our decision to make. Just be happy.
0: What do you think? 1-800-330-9999. Hi, it's Anna and Raven.
2: I don't think that you can tell someone they shouldn't get married. I think she can voice her opinion. I don't see a problem with that. She should sit down. Sorry, I don't think there's enough information. I mean, how does she know he's not the right person for her? As far as the husband, I disagree that they should just get married for financial reasons so it won't be a burden on themselves.
1: He doesn't want his sister-in-law to come move into their house, so.
2: But I think we should welcome her if that's needed, but it has to be determined. Does she really want to marry this guy? I mean, she should ask her sister, is this the guy for you?
1: At no point has Melanie's sister voiced the fact that she's unhappy.
0: Yeah,
1: in the contrast, she's pregnant and planning a

0: wedding, right, and seems to be in all accounts excited about it. And Melanie's like, this dude's a dud.
1: Yeah, but you know when your sister's not really happy.
0: You don't know anything. Right. You don't know that.
1: Whose side are you on? 1-800-330-9999. It's a couple's court.

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2: Would you tell your sister she's making a big mistake when she's about to marry a guy that you think is completely wrong for her? Because Melanie says, that's what I have to do. Her sister has been dating this guy who she describes as a dork for 8 months. And now she's pregnant and they've decided to get married. And Melanie says she's making a mistake. Like she shouldn't marry this guy. In the long run, she's not going to be happy. And I want to offer for her to come live with us and she can make a decision on her own. She doesn't have to feel pressured to do this.
3: You know what? I mean, is this correct? Is Melanie right? Or is Melanie just reaching for the fact that her sister's not really going to need her the way that she needed her when they were growing up anymore? That it's not that her sister is moving on and growing up and has her own household to manage at this point. I don't know. Charles says, either way, I don't want your sister to come live in here. The baby is somebody else's responsibility. They're just getting into this. Let them get married and figure it out on their own.
2: What do you think? 1-800-330-9999.
4: I am on the husband's side. The wife shouldn't be telling her sister not to marry somebody because he's a dork.
3: Yeah, it just
4: maybe feels that's what her sister needs now. Maybe that's what her sister wants.
3: Right, right. Like, it just seems so presumptive to be like, I know what's better for you than you know. Like, I mean, that just, I mean,
4: if you're the bad guy, I get it.
3: Right.
2: I guess in the grand scheme of things, you'd rather have a dorky dude than a bad guy.
3: That's what I'm saying. Is like, I mean, the worst part about him is what? That he keeps a good ledger as far as their finances go, and he likes to watch movies that have a lot of dialogue? I don't know.
2: Right. I don't know.
3: Thanks for the call.
2: I mean, being sad in a relationship is being sad in a relationship.
3: Well, that's true. Of course it's true. Caesar, what do you think? Whose side are you on today?
5: I think the two of them are way too drunk. First of all, you don't say it to your sister. Maybe the guy is amazing guy when they're in the quiet. Maybe she feels so happy with him. She
3: right.
5: doesn't know that.
3: Right.
5: The other guy is closing the door before even they need help. I think the right thing to do is talk to her. Listen, if it doesn't work out, my door is always open, so please don't feel the pressure.
3: Right.
5: That's my humble opinion.
3: You know what? I think you're right. Thanks for the call. Have a great day. See, I mean, he could be a firestorm behind closed doors. We don't know. Not likely, I guess, in your face.
2: Yeah.
0: The verdict is in. Jury foreman, what are the results?
2: Charles, our audience agreed with you. Melanie.

0: I know it's hard to hear because it's your sister and you feel like your sister's your best friend. You can tell her whatever you feel. But in this situation, you can't. She's made a decision. You have to back her on it and just be with her here on out no matter what happens.
1: It's going to be hard to watch something that I don't think is right for her. But, you know, hopefully he makes her happy. And I will have to resist standing at the wedding when they say, if you have a problem with this marriage.
2: Yeah. Charles, I think practically speaking, the listeners just understand that this is an impossible situation for you if she was to say something.
3: Even if, let's just say they don't, you know, the marriage doesn't make it. That person, he is still going to be in their life. That is the, the father of the child. That is going to be in all of our lives. So if she says something and he finds out late, that's just going to be awkward every time we visit. Like, it's just... it's just better to just leave things be.
2: Melanie, I'm going to be real, all right? Because I'm somebody who's been divorced. And there were people that said to me, I could have got out. And you know what? They were right upon reflection, no question about it. And there's a part of me that says, I should have listened to them. You know what I mean? But on the other hand, in that moment, I needed their support. I didn't need that. Because I was already on the path. I was already marching down that path, right? So... I hope it all works out well. Maybe, like you said, hopefully he turns into the love of her life.
0: Right.
1: Fingers crossed.
2: Yeah. Yeah.
0: All right. If you have a problem, too, send an email. couplescore@annonraven.com.

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1: You missed it yesterday during the couples court. There was a lot of conversation about how do you handle when your child is a biter. Mm. They wanted to sign the child up for a biting class, which ultimately the audience decided was a good idea.
0: It's a common problem, right? At one point or another, the child decides all of a sudden they're going to start biting things.
1: The weirdest thing. Yeah. As a parent, I lived through it. It was terrible because you're so embarrassed and you don't even understand. Like, how did they learn to do this, right?
0: Yours went on for a little while, too.
1: Oh, but I have the solution right here. If you have a tip on how to get your kids to stop biting, what is it? 1-800-330-9999.

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1: So if you missed it yesterday during the couples court, there was a discussion about how to handle this.
2: Our daughter has been biting kids at school. She's five. She was asked to leave school, and the teachers are recommending that she joins a fighting and biting program so that this gets nipped in the bud. And I think that we definitely have to send her there.
1: And everyone decided that they agreed she should go to a biting class for five-year-olds.
0: It was surprising to me, to tell you the truth. I mean, I thought that this was something that they could handle on their own, but I guess not, right? You want to get in front of something.
1: Right. And it's funny because I think as a parent, if you have a biter, you know it's not funny because your kid gets labeled as a biter and all the other parents kind of judge you. And I always say it's karma because my best friend Danielle and I used to make, not we used to make fun of, but we would warn our kids to stay away from another child, our older kids, because there was a biter in the class.
0: Yeah, of course. And, I mean, why wouldn't you warn them?
1: And we would tell Hayden and we would tell the girls, we would say, like, stay away from that kid, that kid's a biter. And then here comes Dakota, my little one.
0: You never think it's going
1: to
0: be you.
1: And it's my kid. My kid ends up being the biter. And she used to pretend she was a T-Rex on the playground. And, she, you know, what do T-Rex do? They bite other T-Rexes, and they would play dinosaurs, and that's what happened.
0: They bite everything. They're kind of an apex predator, so right. They eat whatever.
1: So I talked to her about it now that she's older. I remember when you used to be a biter?
3: Yeah.
1: Why did you bite other kids?
3: Because I thought it was going to be fun.
1: Now, looking back, did you think it was fun?
3: No.
1: What advice do you have for other children that are biting right now?
3: Don't bite it, because then you're going to make less friends. And whenever you're going to need help from a friend, you're not going to have a friend to help you.
1: That's really good advice.
3: Thank you.
0: That is, you know what? I mean, I'm proud of her.
1: Me too.
0: She's rehabbed and rehabilitated.
1: Yep.
0: It's like she went to prison, kind of, and then got out and, you know, took advantage of all those programs and... You know, now she's doing great.
1: Now she doesn't bite anyone.
0: And she doesn't want other people to bite people. Yes. Most importantly, it's scared straight.
1: Yep.
0: Scared straight.
1: Right. She learned the hard way.
0: I love it.
1: But there's this book, and I have it here, and I will make a video and put it on our Instagram at Anna and Raven that really did help. And one of the parents suggested it to me on the show. Yeah. It's called We Don't Eat Our Classmates.
0: I had never heard of this.
1: Yeah.
0: And Jaden has recently started biting, too. So I'm very interested in this.
1: It's a number one New York Times bestseller by Ryan Higgins. And it's about, ironically, a T-Rex.
0: Yeah.
1: Now, here's the problem. Penelope, the T-Rex, is going to her first day at school. And when she gets to school...
0: So she wants to make friends, obviously.
1: Yeah, but Penelope Rex was very surprised to find out that all of her classmates were, children.
0: And you know the thing about children, if you're a T-Rex.
1: Right.
0: They're delicious.
1: That's exactly. She ate them because children are delicious.
0: Wait a minute. Friends actually disappear?
1: Yeah, no, she ate them. See, look, they're in her mouth.
0: Oh, no.
1: Yeah, and Penelope Rex says, Mrs. Noodleman, we don't eat our classmates. Please spit them out at once. So she did.
0: Oh, she didn't eat them. So
1: she had them in her mouth.
0: She was gathering them.
1: Right, yeah.
0: Right.
1: And then there's visuals of her spitting them out with the spit.
0: Oh, yeah, saliva.
1: Yeah, everywhere.
0: Right,
1: yeah.
0: But I mean, still, it could have been worse.
1: 100%.
0: Right.
1: Yeah.
0: It's gross, though.
1: Yeah. this book was an awesome tool for me when I was going through it. But I'm wondering, what did you do? If you have a hack or a trick to get your kids to stop biting, besides sending them to a program or, you know, having this book, what worked for you? 1-800-330-9999.
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1: Wiregrass Daily News, this is Charlotte Fletcher with today's headlines. Former Dothan City Schools employee Johnny Mark Dunaway remains in the Houston County Jail after a judge set his bond at $1 million during a hearing Thursday. According to Houston County DA Russ Goodman, Dunaway faces 7 counts of enticing a child for immoral purposes, 1 count of sexual abuse of a child under 12, and 1 count of interference with custody. Goodman says 2 additional alleged victims have recently come forward, bringing the total number of alleged victims to 4. A preliminary hearing is scheduled for July 10th. Also in Dothan, 35-year-old Jessica Edenfield has been charged with 4 felony counts of chemical endangerment of a child after investigators say 4 children in her care tested positive for illegal drugs, including methamphetamine, marijuana, and cocaine. Her bond was set for $60,000. 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
2: KNX Weather. Kind of what you would expect for a June day here, as we are going to see some patchy drizzle and fog to start. Sunshine for the afternoon. Pop-up storms in the Florida Panhandle. 88 today. 71 tonight as storm chances diminish with clouds. Showers and scattered thunderstorms on tap for tomorrow. High tomorrow, 88. And drier air filters in for Wednesday with sunshine. Wednesday's high in the upper 70s. Richard DeWetting at the Weather Channel for all the hits.

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1: Oh, this Penelope Rex. She had to learn the hard way not to bite her friends.
0: Yeah.
1: So yesterday during the couples court, there was a disagreement between a husband and a wife because their daughter, who's 5 years old in kindergarten, is a biter. And the teacher has recommended that she goes to a special biting program, and the husband thought it was ridiculous. Ultimately, you agreed like something needed to be done and that she should go to this biting program.
0: Well, I think that the big thing is you're worried that your kid's going to be labeled forever as the biter. And you can either do something about that and think that that's the solution, or you can not do something about it and think you're going to handle it in-house and might think that's the solution too. But the point is you have to stop it.
1: Dakota was a biter, my little one, and it was embarrassing.
0: It went on for a little while.
1: Oh my gosh, she just bite everybody. I didn't feed her at home.
0: Right now, Jaden thinks it's funny.
1: Well,
0: like when you're wrestling or playing around, all of a sudden he'll get this look in his eyes. And

0: And then he'll bite you.
1: I remember, like, she would bite my face. Like, you would think she was coming in to kiss you, and then she would just, like a T-Rex.
0: You bite my face, Jaden. Mm. We're going to go.
1: But there's this
0: That's
1: book.
0: A warning.
1: We got this book that was recommended to me by a parent. It's called We Don't Eat Our Classmates by Ryan Higgins. And it worked. Like, we read this book all the time, every night, mm-hmm. and she got it. And now, you know, she's seven now, so, you know, the biting thing is over. And
0: she's reformed.
1: She tells you all the time, like, don't bite your friends. Nobody wants to be your friend if you bite your friends. So we're wondering, as a parent.
0: It's a real confession.
1: Yes.
0: It is, right?
1: Yes.
0: It's a real vulnerability she's showing there.
1: She's like, I lived it. I lived it 2 years ago.
0: Hey, don't be me.
1: Don't be me.
0: Don't be me.
1: Scared straight.
0: It's unbelievable.
1: What's your tip? You have a biter. What did you do to get them to stop besides this great book? 1-800-330-9999.
0: She got her 2-year no biting chip. It's amazing.

0: 97 KMX.
1: What do you do if your kid's a biter? Yesterday during the couples court, there was a disagreement because the teachers wanted to send the five-year-old to a special program for biters. Mm-hmm. And the dad thought it was ridiculous. Mom said we should do it. And ultimately, the audience decided, yeah, like send that kid to the biting class.
0: I was surprised, actually, that so many people came out super strong on it, saying it, because I share the dad's trepidation that, you know, once a biter, always a biter. You can be viewed that way.
1: Well, my daughter was a biter, my little one. And the best tip I ever got was from another parent on the air. And she told me to buy this book called We Don't Eat Our Class. Mates by Ryan Higgins, and I'm holding it in my hand. We read it every day like five times, and it made a difference, and it made her stop biting.
0: It's I read it today, and I feel less hungry.
1: Yeah,
0: I don't know if there's a correlation there, but I do.
1: But what's your tip? You gone through it, you had a biter, what did you do? 1-800-330-9999. Merlene.
2: When my son was much, much younger, he's a grown man now, he was a biter. He would bite everybody and everything.
1: Yeah.
2: And one day, I just took his hand and I bit him back. And he just looked at me in astonishment, looked at his hand and started crying.
0: Yeah.
2: Never bite another soul.
0: Is that right? How old was he? 32?
2: He was about 5'6".
0: Yeah.
1: How he was hard biting. Did you bite, Merlene?
0: Right, right. Like, how hard?
2: I just bit his hand. And I bit him where there was a mark in his hand.
1: Mark.
2: I
1: mean,
0: so
1: mark.
0: Yeah, so it should have been pretty good.
1: Yeah.
2: A little mark.
0: Kids always think they're immune. They think the rules are going to protect them. Mm-hmm. Did you saw back and forth with your teeth?
1: No. She's one clean bite.
2: No, I did not do that.
0: Okay,
2: no,
0: all right. You didn't eat him. Yeah. So then you just bit him.
1: She didn't chew him.
0: Yeah.
1: She just
0: all right,
1: bit him.
0: All right. Good to know.
1: Good. Thanks, Merlene. That's what we needed.
0: Have a great day. Julia, tell us, do you have a solution for parents that are dealing with kids that are biting?
3: Yes, I do. When my little one was biting, he bit me. And I bit him back. Not mm-hmm. hard, but I bit him back.
0: Yeah.
3: And he just, you know, screamed his head off and everything. And I said, well, this is how it feels. You know, it hurts. He never bit again.
0: Where did you bite him?
1: Yeah, that's what we have to figure out.
3: Just on his arm.
0: Oh, you bit him on his arm. Okay. Did he tell people as the day went on? He'd be like,
1: Mommy
0: bit
1: bites me.
0: Mommy
1: right. bites me.
3: Yeah, so my husband came running, you know, because he was screaming. Mm-hmm. And he said, what happened? And I said, well, he bit me, so I bit him back. Right.
0: And then you bit your husband.
3: No, my son. Yeah.
0: No, but you didn't bite your husband after? I would have been like, you got something to say? And then I would have bit him.
1: Right. We bite everybody now. Yeah. That's what we do.
3: My husband wasn't happy, but he never bit anyone after that. Right.
0: Your husband either. Good job. You solved the whole problem for the whole house. Yeah.
1: That's how we settle things now.
0: Hey, and Raven, who's this?
4: It's Marielle.
0: All right, Marielle. Marielle, tell us, you had a biter. How did you solve it? What did you do?
4: No, I was the biter in nursery school. Mm-hmm. And my mother would come and pick me up. And the teachers would say, she did it again. She did it again. And my mother's like, no, not my daughter, not my daughter. Well, no, I did it. Mm-hmm. So my mother said, well, I'll fix that instantly. And I was like, uh-oh. One day I went home and I don't know, maybe I was being misbehaving. And she came right up to me. She grabbed my right arm and she bit me as hard as she possibly could without breaking the skin.
0: Yeah.
4: And I screamed bloody murder. And she said, how does that feel? Oh, I don't like that. I don't like that. Nowadays, you might be considered a child abuser for doing that, but I never
1: think
4: bit anybody the rest of my life.
1: Yeah, I think everybody has agreed today. There's only one other way. You can either get this lovely book that I have, or you can bite your kids. That's it. Those are our options.
4: There you go. Yeah. Go for it.
0: Thanks for the call.
4: You have a great day, you
1: Thank
4: guys.
1: You.
0: Bye-bye.
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0: Dan on Raven on 106.7 KMX. Graduation season. And for a lot of seniors, maybe they're not going to a quote-unquote traditional colleges. And there's been a huge resurgence learning different kinds of trades. Brad Webb, he's the dean at the School of Engineering Technologies at Pennsylvania College of Technology.
1: Brad, welcome. I went to a vo-tech school, actually, myself in high school. And I remember very clearly knowing that there was always going to be a need for the trades because work would be readily available. And now, it seems like, you know, a lot of the rules around college, they're kind of in flux. So, hey, welcome back. It's the heyday again, my friend.
0: Do you think that the reason there's been such an influx of students that are coming your way is because of the rise of AI?
2: No, I don't think so. I think what we've seen is a few different things. One, students recognizing that they learn more by doing something, like doing it with their hands, than they do sitting in a traditional classroom. And second, we've seen a huge resurgence since the COVID pandemic. Students recognize that, hey, these are the types of jobs that did not go away.
1: I guess that makes sense, right?
0: Yes.
1: If you like to be outside, it's interesting that you bring up learning with your hands. Like some students, whether they be, you know, somebody that enters back into trade school, even as an adult, some people just absorb things better if they're working with something physical that they can touch and they can see.
2: Oh, absolutely. I think that's one of our hallmarks is we do an hour of lecture and then at least 3 hours of labs. It's very common in our programs. For example, we have a welding engineering program. We're going to learn about electrodes and how welds work, and then we're going to go out and actually weld stuff for 3 to 4 hours immediately. So we're immediately applying what they're learning in the classroom, and they love learning in that way.
1: Take that, robots, upside your face. When you think about the future, Brad, what are the trades that are going to be tracking really well? Right? Like, that has changed a little bit over the years.
2: Things are changing, right? You mentioned robots, but actually we're training students how to use robots properly. I talk with parents all the time. Aren't robots going to take my kid's job? And they're not, right? We're creating new jobs. Robots are repetitive. They can do things in a more efficient manner than what humans can, but somebody has to program those robots and somebody has to make sure that they're working around the clock. And that's the type of students we're creating.
0: Brad, what do you think is the field that's growing the fastest for you? That you think that there's going to be the most demand for, that you would recommend any student that's interested in this get involved in and learn about?
2: Yeah, so I have three that are kind of my pain points where I'm trying to figure out how do I get more students in here. So one is our HVAC program. So everybody likes a warm or cool home. The second would be our electrical programs. We think about electricians in our home, but also industrial electricians, automation. So these large factory environments, you have to have skilled electricians who are hooking up all these pumps, hooking up the electric motors. And the other one that's not full yet, but is just expanding rapidly, is on-site power generation. Nobody likes it when the lights go off. And so we have one of the few programs

0: the nation, where you can come and learn how to troubleshoot, install, and manage these on-site power generators. 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
1: At a radio studio, we don't know why our lights keep flickering and nobody seems to know, and we don't know
2: who to
1: call.
2: That's the ghost, right.
0: Yeah.
2: You know what, Brad? We've called you Dean this entire interview, but you've been speaking to the state champion for HVAC for VICA all those years ago, and not once have I heard you call me sir or doctor. So this interview is coming to a close. It's amazing, though, to see the trades that are still out there and really prevalent.
1: And such a demand right now, right, more than ever.
2: Yeah, get that money, kids.
1: All right, Brad Webb, he's the dean of the School of Engineering Technologies at Pennsylvania College of Technology. If people want to learn more about the school, where do they go?
0: Then go to www.pct.edu, and you can find, we have over 100 different majors.
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1: It used to be when you wanted to meet somebody to date and maybe have a long-term relationship with, you would meet them at school. Or you'd walk into a bar and you'd catch your eye across the room.
2: The laundromat, the this, the that, or whatever, you know.
1: Not anymore.
2: No.
1: Not anymore. And not only is America getting innovative on how to find a significant other, a romantic partner, so is China. And the way China does it...
2: I feel like they kind of started doing this thing first. I feel like we're kind of following their lead, to tell you the truth.
1: Well...
2: it's a little weird.
1: But it might be true. It's coming up next.
2: Yeah.

0: 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All the hits.
1: If you're single and you can't find a romantic partner, do not worry. You are not alone. And that's why your friends and your parents are starting to take matters into their own hands.
2: Okay. Yeah. I mean, at some point, somebody's got to do something if you're not going to be the one who's going to get yourself into the mix.
1: Right. So for a long time, it was you met somebody when you were at school or at college, or you went into a bar and you locked eyes with somebody across the bar. And then there was all the online dating and the apps and the Tinder and the left swipe.
2: Which
1: and
2: I think a lot of that is a good idea.
1: Yeah.
2: Yeah.
1: Or you say to your friends, I give up. Help me out. There's a couple things that have been happening around the world that is starting to catch on here in America. And the first is these pitch your friend events.
3: Your friend is single, so you pitch them to a room full of strangers with a PowerPoint.
4: Today I'm going to be presenting my bestie, Sienna.
1: These are legit PowerPoint presentations in a room full of strangers that your friends present about all your amazing qualities.
2: You know, I think that if you have a friend that's engaging, that's funny, that can do that type of thing, then this could be good for you, right? It kind of softens some of your sharp edges and brings out some of your traits that are strengths. I like that.
3: Pitching your friends is the latest dating trend, and in-person events are popping up in cities around the world. In this London pub, guests presented their single pals to a crowd at Date My Mate, a social event for offline matchmaking.
1: Do you know it sold out in like 5 minutes? The minute they announced that it was happening, the whole bar got filled right away.
2: I think it feels like a fun night, right? Yeah. Like either way, whether you're there to actually meet somebody or just, you know, taking a chance. So I like that.
3: Each person gets a couple minutes on stage to present a slideshow with pictures and fun facts.
2: That's a lot.
3: All to try to land their mate a date.
1: I love it because everybody's got that friend that you're like, why are they single? They're so nice.
2: Right. They're awesome. They're perfect.
1: Job.
2: Right.
1: Like, what has gone wrong here that this person can't find somebody?
2: Yeah.
1: Now, that's one way to go about it. Or you could do what they do in China. And this is when parents take matters into their own hands.
2: This is crazy.
5: In China, your parents can publicly list you for marriage without even telling you. Mm-hmm. If you're not married by 28, your parents print out your profile and bring it to the spark. They print what matters most: age, height, job, salary, education, and apartment ownership. Pink profiles are for women, blue for men.
2: Apartment ownership.
1: This is, yes, apartment
2: whether or not you're a homeowner. It's right. Like seeing a missing persons like post in the park there, except, you know, you're found. They just want you to go with somebody else.
1: If you haven't seen these videos yet, it is a public park that just has walls of all these resumes, blue and pink. And it's just people looking at them trying to find their kids somebody to marry because they're 28 years old.
2: You know what? Hey, whatever works for you, right? How'd you meet Paul?
1: I met him at college. Like, I did it the old-fashioned way. I don't even know if it's the old-fashioned way. We just happened to find each other young and then stayed together and then got married and had kids. And here we are 2 years later.
2: Ironically, today is my 14th wedding anniversary. My wife and I have been together nearly 14 years at this point. It meant that she came into a bar I was DJing. I was recently divorced and thought I would never date anybody again. And she requested a song that said, I'm here with my boyfriend, but I'd rather be hanging out with you. And I played her this.
6: Yeah, yeah.
1: That's good.
6: Yeah, yeah.
1: Yeah.
6: Give it to me now. Give it to me now.
1: Right.
2: Ludicrous. Yeah, because when

0: you think romance.
1: You definitely think Ludacris.
0: 100%. Yeah. 100%. It worked out. Happy anniversary, babe.
1: Yeah, so, I mean, like, that's the whole thing. You did it the old-fashioned way. You stole somebody's girlfriend.
0: Well, maybe she stole me.
1: At the club.
0: You know, we stole each other. Right.
1: I met Paul in college. Mm-hmm. Like, these ways are traditional. There was no PowerPoint presentation. There was no public park or anything like that.
0: Doesn't mean it's the only way to do it, though.
1: Right. So what was the way you met your significant other that was unique? 1-800-330-9999. Hello,

0: for the type.
1: All the hits. 106.7 KMX. It's Anna and Raven. In China, when you're over 28 years old, your parents are allowed to print out a bio of you, basically like a resume, and put it in a public park so they could find you a mate.
2: I mean, I don't know how you could stop anybody from doing that, whether permission is there or not. Some parents are just a little bit more presumptive than others, is what I would say. Some take the lead.
1: In London, they have these rate your date events that are going completely viral, where you go up and create a 3-minute PowerPoint presentation of your best friend and try to convince the crowd at the bar that somebody should go out with them.
2: That's kind of fun.
1: Yes.
2: Yeah.
1: Yeah. What's the unique way you met your significant other? 1-800-330-9999.
3: No matter what. No matter what.

0: All of that is out. How do you find a partner now? You can either go to China, where parents are posting resumes of their kids over 28 years old in a public park, or what they're doing in London, they're having picture friend events where you show up with a PowerPoint presentation at a bar and you tell all the people at the bar why they should go out with your best friend.
1: I think it's a human reaction to feel like any one of these situations is awkward, except for when it works.
0: Right.
1: You know, when it works, you're like, it was brilliant.
0: Remember when Match.com first came out and everyone was like, oh, that's so weird. And then all of a sudden there was a million marriages.
1: Everybody was getting married.
0: Yep. How did you meet your significant other that was unique and different? 1-800-330-9999. Eileen?
2: I was walking by and I saw these students filming, and I just kind of sat and was watching from a distance, and this other guy was doing the same on the bench next to me. Is that a park? And we just started talking, and we hit it off, and we ended up dating after that.
1: Chance coincidence.
2: Felt really wholesome, like we're both just like watching The Next Generation and just started chatting. And this day and age, when it's like meeting somebody in real life, I feel like is unique.
0: Definitely. That's now imagine sure. If in that park your parents had posted your resume desperately trying to find you a spouse.
1: Could have been a line of people at that bench.
0: Ben, unique way you got set up on a date.
3: I went to a comedy show a few years ago and saw a woman in the show and asked my friend if they could set us up. And, you know, 5 years later, we're still together.
0: I give you a lot of credit because I think that it's not an easy thing to approach a female comedian and ask them out on a date. You put yourself at risk all the time of being a butt of a joke or being all that. Mm-hmm. Yeah,
1: it's like being Travis Kelce. You could have a whole album written about you, right? Like, I mean, it could go bad. And you know what? Listen, comics are bold, right? Like, they're strong, right? You could just get bowled over by that person. I think it would be very intimidating for a lot of people.
0: You say you guys are still together?
3: Yeah, still together.
0: Oh, awesome. Worked out. See? Yeah, I mean, I feel that for my husband because every day he has no idea what I'm going to say about him. Every single day he's got to live with that fear, and that's not fun, but it's all worked out for you. Michelle, what was the unique way you got set up on a date or you found a partner?
4: I had been staying with a friend and her parents in college during a gap between roommate situations closer to my college. So she guilted me into taking her to like this party instead of me studying for finals. So I went with her. I was so angry and so sullen and mad, which is not like me at all to be. And yet I met my husband of still 12 years now at that party.
0: Yeah.
1: Sometimes the angry face is the, let's be honest, the sexy face.
0: Wow.
1: Some people look hot when they're angry.
0: I'm always angry. I don't think anybody thinks I look hot.
1: I said some people.
0: Oh, all right. That clarifies that. You never know when people, and I shouldn't say this because I've become that person, but like when the person that cancels plans and the person that doesn't want to go out,
1: right?
0: You're probably not going to meet your soulmate because you stayed in with the blanket and watched Netflix if you do that all the time.
1: You're not going to have anything that happens that's a surprise if you're staying in the same space all the time, right?
0: I always say, like, the best stories never started with, I was sitting on the couch. They weren't.
1: Totally easy.
0: Yeah.
1: Or, I had a salad. Mm-hmm. None of those things. None of those stories start like that.
0: Stop giving yourself an excuse to stop eating salad. Salad has nothing to do with this.
4: I don't know. I did have a salad at that party, so...
1: I mean, what kind of weird house party has a salad stand?
0: Everybody has salad.
1: No, like barbecue or picnic during the day. Night house party? Where's the keg? No salad.
0: All right.
1: Get out of here.
4: How's his angry face looking, Anna?
0: Looking good.
1: See? Thank you. Like I said, some people.
5: Here are your latest headlines from Wiregrass Daily News. Police and emergency crews responded to a reported assault at a Montgomery Highway gas station just before 2 a.m. Sunday. Authorities say two women became disorderly in the parking lot, and one woman was injured with an edged weapon during the altercation. The victim was transported to a local hospital with non-life-threatening injuries. Medical crews staged nearby until law enforcement secured the scene. No arrests or additional details have been released at this time. And Mariana police are searching for a 22-year-old man wanted for attempted second-degree murder following a shooting early yesterday morning at Gibbs Apartments. Investigators say an altercation between the victim and Trevante Patterson escalated into a fight before shots were fired. The victim suffered a non-life-threatening gunshot wound. Patterson remains at large and should be considered armed and dangerous. And that's a look at your latest headlines. For more news, visit WiregrassDailyNews.com or our Facebook page at Wiregrass Daily News.
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7: Kind of what
6: you would expect.

for a June day here, as we are going to see some patchy drizzle and fog to start. Sunshine for the afternoon. Pop-up storms in the Florida Panhandle, 88 today. 71 tonight as storm chances diminish with clouds. Showers and scattered thunderstorms on tap for tomorrow. High tomorrow, 88. And drier air filters in for Wednesday with sunshine. Wednesday's high in the upper 70s. Richard DeWetting at the Weather Channel for all the hits. 106.

0: 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It's Hannah and Raven.
1: A sonic boom. A meteor exploding. It was a wild weekend for the sky. And why is everyone so bewildered today? It's all coming up in Why Is It Trending next.

0: The Ann and Raven Show on 106.7 KMX. All the hits. Why is everyone so bewildered today, Raven?
1: You tell me.
2: It is June 1st.
3: I cannot believe it. Can you?
4: Can you believe it is June 1st already?
5: Hard to believe it's June already, right?
6: Hard to believe June 1st is already here.
7: Hard to believe today is June 1st.
0: Get ready for everybody.
1: Why is everybody so confused about the fact that it's June 1st?
0: Oh, my gosh. Can you believe
1: it? It's been coming for 6 months,
0: no,
1: man.
0: No, wait. What are you talking about?
1: Well, 5 months technically. But
0: right, exactly. Yeah. No, May went by so fast. I can't believe it. Why?
3: I can't believe it's already June.
0: I know.
2: It's June 1st already.
3: It's hard to believe it's June 1st.
0: I know. Me too. I'm feeling the exact same way.
1: I can believe it. Today's my anniversary. I knew this date was coming. Here it is.
0: Yeah,
1: it's no surprise to me.
0: That came so fast. Always, every year, it just creeps up on you, this June 1st.
1: Okay.
0: This weekend was nuts. It was a crazy space and sky doing crazy stuff weekend.
1: Is that a technical term?
0: Yep. And you can believe whatever you want, but some... I don't know.
1: But, right. What is it? What is it that you believe? I mean, if, with that kind of lead up, what is it you believe?
0: First, it was South Carolina, where this noise was heard, a sonic boom. And if you watch all the videos, the animals are going crazy. They're hiding, and nobody knows what it is. Mm-hmm. And all the calls started going into 911.
8: Yeah, I'm sure you're going to start getting multiple 911 calls, but we had some type of, I'm not sure if it was an earthquake or something.
0: Nobody knows what it was, and nobody can confirm what it was. Mm-hmm. And Fort Jackson, Shaw Air Force Base, and McIntyre Air National Guard, they all said the boom did not come from any military operation, and nobody is confirming or denying what it is.
1: Okay.
0: That's not all, Raven.
1: All right.
0: Further north, in the northeast, something else happened.
9: American Meteor Society have chimed in here in the last hour or so with some information about this meteor that likely exploded over the coast of New Hampshire and Massachusetts earlier today. Northeastern Massachusetts, 40 miles above us, is where that meteor fragmented. It was traveling at around 75,000 miles an hour, and the American Meteor Society estimates it was 3 feet wide.
0: What?
1: Wow.
0: How come we didn't get a heads up? How come in all the movies we get a heads up when a meteor is coming to destroy Earth?
1: We only get it didn't come to destroy Earth. It's small. That's why.
0: 3 feet.
1: Yeah, I mean, yeah, 3 feet's like nothing.
0: It was huge.
1: Yeah.
0: It made a hole. It made everything shake, and it made a huge boom sound.
1: The one that killed the dinosaurs was 6 miles wide, so it's a little bit different. It's a little bit different.
9: It released the equivalent to 300 tons of TNT, so you can imagine a 3-foot-wide space rock flying into our atmosphere and just exploding in the snap of a finger. That is what caused that loud boom we had outside earlier today.
0: I mean, they're saying there was a meteor. In South Carolina, they're like, I don't know.
1: Well, who knows when it entered the atmosphere, maybe, right? It could have entered earlier. Who knows what they... Who knows what they heard?
0: I just feel like the dinosaurs definitely didn't get a heads up that it was coming.
1: No, they didn't.
0: They did not.
1: I mean, they probably heard it, and then it was over right at that moment, right
0: when
1: after that.
0: When I watch all these videos of all these nest videos, for the, you know, the surveillance cameras, and I see the animals that run and hide when there's that sonic boom noise, I'm like, what do they know that we don't know? What do the animals know that we don't know?
1: Well, they're not distracted by everything going on their phone and everything like that. They're just out there trying to eat. Right, maybe hanging out next to a tree or a bush or something like that, and then they hear that and then they freak out immediately.
2: It is June 1st.
3: Cannot believe it. Can you?
4: Can you believe it is June 1st?
0: Can you believe it?
1: I can believe it.
0: Yeah.
1: It's June 1st.
2: It's June 1st.
5: I can't believe it's June.
0: I know. Me too. I
1: no,
0: can't believe it's June.
1: It's totally June. Yeah. It is.
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3: Kind of what you would expect for a June day here, as we are going to see some patchy drizzle and fog to start. Sunshine for the afternoon. Pop-up storms in the Florida Panhandle. 88 today. 71 tonight as storm chances diminish with clouds. Showers and scattered thunderstorms on tap for tomorrow. High tomorrow 88. And drier air filters in for Wednesday with sunshine. Wednesday's high in the upper 70s. Richard DeWetting at the Weather Channel for all the hits.

0: It's Ann on Raven on 106.7 KMX. Were you mad, sad, or glad this weekend? Were you mad, sad, or glad this weekend? There's moments when you realize that you are a straight, crazy person, and you need to take a deep breath and relax.
1: I mean, that's how I live my life, to tell you the truth. But the relaxing is still something I'm after. The elusive relaxation.
0: Were you mad, sad, or glad this weekend? You can always call 1-800-330-9999. You want to know how your weekend was. Raven, producer Sophia, producer Justin, I was so unreasonably mad. Friday was my super mom day. I had a run out of work, lightning speed. I had a meeting for my daughter. I had her second grade graduation where I was a volunteer in the field. I had my older daughter's junior prom where I had to get her all made up and whatever.
1: There's a lot.
0: It was a mom day.
1: Big day.
0: If you mom, you know what I'm talking about. And it was running back and forth. I bring Hayden, my older daughter, to get her hair and makeup done. And I meet with the lady to discuss her makeup. Hayden never wears makeup. So I talk to the lady.
1: So you're running point.
0: Right. So I explained to her, like, what exactly, what she likes, all the stuff. And then I leave to go volunteer at the carnival at the school for the second grade celebration.
1: Yeah.
0: When I got home, she barely had any makeup on, and it cost so much money. And I said, what happened? And she was like, well, I told her that I don't normally wear a ton of makeup. And she was like, okay, then why are you here? And she was like, because it's my prom. And she didn't put anything on her face.
1: Oh, my gosh.
0: And I was so unreasonably mad. And I was like,
1: did you call her?
0: No.
1: Did you?
0: I thought about it.
1: Oh.
0: And then I said, this is my own fault for thinking that I left. Like, and also, she's 17 years old. Like, I have to let these things happen.
1: She can make up her own mind.
0: 100%. Yeah. But I was so mad that my husband, like, grabbed me. And he's like, you're going to ruin her prom if you don't shut up.
1: This is a study in relinquishing power right here.
0: Yes.
1: Okay. Well,
0: so
1: breathe it out.
0: I'm better now. And then I apologized to her.
1: Good
0: I said,
1: you.
0: Listen, you're beautiful and whatever.
1: I'm mad that everybody just has to keep backing into parking spaces. And I know this is something you were mad about for a while, before, but this is ridiculous. So I went to like a new flashy restaurant this past weekend where, it's kind of like the spot right now where people want to be seen. Unbeknownst to me, I just really just wanted to eat. Mm-hmm. But I pull in and I can tell immediately because of the grade of vehicles. And they're all backed in. And people are just trying to get into spots. And yet you have to wait for somebody to be like, oh, can I get in here? Can I back in here? So somebody went to back into a spot and I pulled right into it.
0: Oh, it's
1: sorry, loser. And then guess what else happened? We walked in there and
0: they
1: there was a big
0: you.
1: Old line and there was people there. And my wife saw a chair open for 1 second at the bar. A guy was looking from the other side of the bar like he was going to grab it. She strolled right in and grabbed us 2 seats at the main area right there in the center.
0: Nice.
1: Winners. So next time you need to back in so you can make a quick getaway or whatever, keep that in mind. Pretentious jerk.
0: Sophia, mad, glad, or sad?
2: I was glad this weekend. I was getting a car wash. I was cleaning my car. And as I was vacuuming it, thank God I stopped. I found a $100 bill in my backseat.
1: Nice.
0: Get out of here.
1: Backseat too.
2: I am rich.
1: Yeah.
3: Wow. Mm-hmm.
0: What did you buy?
2: I got gas.
0: Oh, yeah. That's it.
3: Half to get gas in the car.
1: Then I had $8 left.
0: Yeah.
1: Right after that. Wow.
0: That's cool.
2: Yep. $4 to spare.

0: I wonder who that $100 belonged to.
1: Who cares? It's her money now.
2: Yeah. I didn't think me.
0: Justin, mad, sad, or glad?
1: Glad. I got a good night's rest last night after spending a day with a very rambunctious four-year-old nephew.
2: Oh, that's
1: this
2: good.
1: Kid is nice. Indestructible and just nonsense. I was astonished how much energy he had for six straight hours.
2: Oh.
1: Running and jumping and just launching himself into people with no regard for his own
2: that's
1: well-being.
2: What they do.
3: That's what Jaden says. He says, knock you down?
1: Yeah.
3: He just runs into you.
0: 1-800-330-9999. Mad, sad, or glad? What were you this weekend?
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0: college, there is part of most parents who want them to move home. But
1: is there?
0: I don't know.
1: I want them to have a great life.
0: I do, but I would love for her to come home and live with me forever. Maybe. We'll see, I guess.
1: Yeah.
0: But can you incentivize your child to come home? You're going to get the whole story and you'll decide who's right. Couples Court is next.

0: And KMX.
1: One couple.
2: He just doesn't seem to understand why should I go to this wedding now.
3: Just say no.
1: One problem.
2: I want to see her get married. I want to be there for her.
3: Make an excuse. She can't go and, you know, call it a day.
1: You decide the outcome.
2: It's so awkward.
1: It's Couples Court on the Anna and Raven Show.
0: Every day a couple joins us and let us know what their disagreement is about. And then it's up for you to decide who's right. Deb and Ryan. Deb, what's happening?
4: Our daughter, she's been away to university, she's graduating, she's looking for jobs. She's trying to figure out where she's going to move as well. She's got her boyfriend, they definitely want to move in together. I think we should offer for them to stay at our house, and we could renovate our home for them, because I just really want them home. Ryan doesn't exactly agree.
0: You want to renovate your house so your daughter and her boyfriend will move in with you?
4: I think that if we were to renovate, it would be a really strong indication for them to stay with us, because what 21-year-olds don't want a customized place to themselves? And then they could just look for jobs here.
5: Right. So you use this as a means to an end, basically, to get them to stay close and be kind of rooted near where you are. Okay, Ryan, what's your side of this?
3: Well, I'm just thinking, I know there's a practicality to that, but I'm trying to think what's going to be best for them long term. I mean, I know our daughter is so capable. Like, I know she will get a job too. And this, I'm questioning, is this us wanting her back, or is this actually going to be helping her? You know, I don't want her to get comfortable. I want her to stay on this grind. And I don't, like, we don't know the other guy really at all, or his family at all. We don't know what they would be okay with. Renovating our house is going to take time and you know, down payments. And I just think that, you know, this is a kind of our move. And this is part of life, you know, figuring out stuff, figuring out where to live. So yeah. I think giving her this moment to tackle the next challenge is going to be the best move.
0: Some logistic questions I have. Does the boyfriend live in your area? Is his family in your area as well?
4: So they live about 3 hours away. So it's pretty easy for him to go back and see them if they want to for a weekend or something.
5: But he's not the other side of the country.
4: No, he's not too far away, just a bit of a drive, and they have a car that they both share, so they'd be able to go see his family pretty often. But I think that if they're staying with us, we could be local references for them to get jobs in our area. And, you know, maybe it doesn't have to be forever, but at least it's a place for them to just start to put down roots. And of course, we want them to be nearby long term anyway.
0: Is the college that they're graduating from close to you guys?
4: That's about 2 hours away. So it's sort of like a triangle between us, their house, our house, and the college.
0: Have they ever indicated to you that they would want to live it with you?
4: I mean, every time they come over, he seems to really get along with us.
0: No, but they've never said, hey, Ma.
5: Right.
0: But wouldn't it be cool if we all lived here together? Like, she's never said that.
5: Right. Ryan? We could save a bunch of cash if you let us move in. That never came up.
3: This is our pitch. Yeah. This is our, it's coming from us.
5: How long have they been together?
4: Freshman year, so four years.
5: So a long time. They obviously know each other well.
0: I don't understand. Ryan, what do you have so much against this? You say you don't want to put an addition on your house?
3: I'm just nervous this might be such a short-term thing. You know, we're, you know, building another space on our house, and for that to realistically be, you know, just like a two-month little thing.
5: Right. I mean, you don't want your daughter to feel trapped. That's important, too.
0: All right, let's see what the audience has to say. Is it such a big deal to renovate your home and invite your daughter and her boyfriend to come live with you if you think that that's your way to get them home?
5: Yeah, I'd certainly call them before the contractor, but 1-800-330-9999. Whose side are you on? It's the Couples Court.

0: Ryan on Raven Show. Deb and Ryan have a daughter who has graduated college, and she, Deb, would like to invite her daughter, along with her serious boyfriend, to come move in with them, renovate their house, put an addition on. She desperately wants her baby girl home and says, listen, if we give them a place to live, their own space, they'll come, and then they'll start their family here, and we get to be part of it.
1: Yeah, Ryan says, listen, this is all well and good for our daughter to be offered a place to come, but he says this could limit their future, stunt their growth and whatnot. I don't want my daughter to feel trapped in any way, shape, or form. Before we go ahead and call the contractor, maybe we ought to talk to her.
0: What do you think? 1-800-330-9999. Sarah?
2: I definitely side with the dad. Every kid, or not even kid, she's an adult. So she needs to be treated like an adult, and you're going to be robbing her of an opportunity to grow. So I think she's got to figure it out on her own, just like you said. And if they want to help, then they can offer money to help her with her first home purchase in a few years instead of renovating their home.
0: Thanks,
2: it seems
0: Sarah.
2: Selfish for them to keep her there.
0: I understand all of that, but I think that it's just so hard for kids nowadays, too, to get a foot started. We all did it at some point, but... I don't know.
1: I think the argument there is that some generations did it earlier than others. Like, I think you want to give them the option of somewhere to go. On the other hand, you know, if there's no struggle, where can you grow, right? Like, you have to struggle to grow.
0: Yeah, my brother lived at home with his girlfriend at our house because he was the boy, so boys were allowed to do that in my family.
1: Yeah, not you.
0: Italian, not me.
1: Not you. When you leave this house, you will be married.
0: Right. But and it put them on a good financial track. They were able to save money.
1: Yeah.
0: Whose side are you on? 1-800-330-9999.

0: Don Raven show.
1: Are you being supportive as a parent? Are you being intrusive? That's what we're trying to figure out. Mm. Deb and Ryan have a daughter who just graduated college and a very serious boyfriend. Deb desperately wants her baby girl home and says, I got an idea. Even though the school is 2 hours away and his family lives even further away, what if we offer to put an addition on our house and they could have their own space here? So then they'll move home, they'll find jobs here, they'll start their lives here, and we could all live happily ever after.
2: She's got it all worked out, her daughter's entire life, and Ryan says that is the problem. Our daughter is graduating from college. She's in love, yes, you know, they've got this relationship, it's good, but there's so much more for her to figure out in life. We need to be hands-off. If she wants to move here, she can talk to us about it on her own. We don't need to present her with this idea and make her feel like she has to say yes.
1: What do you think? 1-800-330-9999. Monica, whose side are you on?
3: This is a serious subject, right? Listen, I think about economy and it equals out to love. In this economy right now, they're just coming out. I think it's a great deal to take. I think they really need to sit down with their children, well, you know, with their daughter, and see what her take is first before she even, you know, talks to the boyfriend. Why? Because they could just end it without him being a part of it. If she doesn't want it, she doesn't want it. But then she can approach him, and they can make a decision together to come back to the parents and say, yeah, we accept, or no. But there has to be some kind of compromise. Maybe they don't have to do a full renovation. You know, maybe you just live in the house. So the dad doesn't think that they're going to be spending too much money or it won't be too much of a commitment if it doesn't work out. So 4 years into a relationship, I think they really, really know what they want. But in this economy, I'm taking it. If my parents asked me to come back home, I would go home.
2: Right. Yeah. You're making an offer right now, Monica. Yeah. I appreciate your input. Thank you for the call today.
1: Anne Marie, whose side are you on?
4: Oh, I'm definitely on the dad's side. The mom needs to cut the apron strings.
2: Oh.
4: She just went through 4 years of college, living pretty much on her own for 4 years. They need to start their own life, get an apartment or whatever. But to live with the parents and then put out all that money for the kids that may break up in 6 months from now, no way.
2: Well, I think that that's a real possibility. Thanks for the call. You know, sometimes these relationships, they're really, really strong. And then their situation changes, right? They're in college, they've been together 4 years, they get out of college, and all of a sudden they might not like the same situation.
1: Or they get married and live happily ever after.
2: Right, and they live in your backyard.
1: You're just guessing. You don't know what's going to happen.
2: Jim, what do you think? Whose side are you on today?
5: I am on his side. It is robbing them of an opportunity. And sometimes people, especially young couples, they might struggle financially a little bit, and then you find out whether they can deal with it on their own. I think they need to go through that. And there's all kinds of ways you can help them financially without them moving in. So I'm 100% on his side.
6: The verdict is in. Jury foreman, what are the results?
1: Ryan, our audience agreed with you today. This is a conversation and a decision that has to be made by your daughter, and she has to approach you with it. You are enabling her. People agreed with you, Ryan. Deb, you got to back off and wait.
7: I mean, I still don't really see the harm in asking, but I get that it could be maybe a little overbearing.
2: I agree with you. I would probably raise the issue anyways, but making it feel like a this is our plan for you thing, that's definitely too far, and people are resistant to that. Ryan, you got the votes. What you do with it from there is up to you guys.
8: Yeah, of course, she's going to make her own decisions, and I think if she wants to, she might have already plans to start a little apartment, sort of small, and build her way up. So I don't want to get in the way of her journey.
1: Okay. If you have a problem too, send an email, couplescore@annonraven.com.
9: Here are your latest headlines from Wiregrass Daily News. An Ozark woman is facing attempted murder charges after a stabbing at a local motel. Police say 33-year-old LaShonda Russell allegedly stabbed her boyfriend with a kitchen knife following an argument Thursday night. The victim was transported to a local hospital with non-life-threatening injuries. Russell was booked into the Dale County Jail. And Alabama's construction industry is booming, with the state reporting more than 111,000 construction jobs, the highest total since 2008. The average weekly wage has also reached a record high of $1,400. Industry leaders say strong economic development and growing housing demand continue to fuel the need for skilled workers across the state. Experts say a wave of retirements and workers leaving the field is tightening the labor pool, increasing competition among employers. Training programs report most graduates are going straight into the workforce as demand continues to outpace supply. And that's a look at your latest headlines. For more news, visit WiregrassDailyNews.com.
10: KMX weather. Kind of what you would expect for a June day here, as we are going to see some patchy drizzle and fog to start. Sunshine.

Sunshine for the afternoon. Pop-up storms in the Florida Panhandle, 88 today, 71 tonight as storm chances diminish with clouds. Showers and scattered thunderstorms on tap for tomorrow. High tomorrow, 88. And drier air filters in for Wednesday with sunshine. Wednesday's high in the upper 70s. Richard DeWetting at the Weather Channel for all the hits.

0: 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You're listening to the Anna and Raven Show. Prom has certainly changed over the years, that is for sure. My daughter went to her first prom on Friday night. It was junior prom. And it was funny because remember she thought that the most awkward part of the night was people starting to dance?
1: Yeah.
0: That was far from it. People were ready to dance at her prom. The most awkward part was the first thing they had to do when they walked in the door. It's coming up next.

0: 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It's Hannah and Raven.
1: So much hype around prom. You going to go to prom? Who are you going to go to prom with? What pre-party are you going with? All the nonsense that comes along with it.
2: Yeah.
1: Hayden, my teenager, she's a junior. She went to her first junior prom this past Friday. Raven, you had a lot of questions for her. So afterwards, I was so excited to touch base.
3: All right, Hayden, prom is behind us. You said that there was going to be a lot of limos, you thought. Were there a lot of limos?
4: There were not a lot of limos. And then there was like six party buses.
2: Okay.
4: And then a bunch of fancy vans.
1: Those stretch limos are out. The ones that P. Diddy used to hang out with like a long time ago.
2: I mean, he would hang out with the limousines. I think that other people rode in limousines.
1: Yeah, but he would hang out the top all the time with a bottle of champagne.
2: I get what you're saying.
1: Yeah.
2: Party buses, I can't do it. I get sick on buses. I'm like a little kid in that regard. Like, I get motion sickness on buses. I can't do it.
3: You said that you didn't think a lot of people were going to eat. What was the surprise of the night?
4: The food was absolutely delicious.
2: Wow.
3: I told you to avoid one thing because I knew it was going to be so good there, but it was going to make your breath stink and radiate for days. And what was that item?
4: The garlic bread.
3: And what did you text me 5 minutes after you were there?
4: I immediately ate it, and it was delicious and worth it. I had lots of breath mints in my purse, so it's okay.
2: It doesn't matter. It emanates from down 100%. Below if you have the garlic.
1: I told her. She didn't care. She was like, you know, that's the difference between girls now versus girls when I was growing up, and it's great.
2: Yeah, they don't care.
1: They don't care.
2: Yeah.
1: She was like, she had 17 meals throughout the day because she wanted to make sure she wasn't going to be hungry at night. And I was like,
2: I'd still eat the garlic bread. Yes. It was like, I can't resist temptation. Uh-huh. Tonight's my night.
3: We said, what was the most awkward part of the night? You thought the most awkward was like people starting to dance, but you said everybody kind of danced right away, right?
4: Yeah.
3: So the real awkward part was when you walked in. What did they do?
4: They immediately breathalyzed everybody, but it wasn't like a normal breathalyzer where it has the straw and you blow into it. It was like open, the administration asking us like different questions. So he asked me, what's your favorite class? And I was like, ASL.

0: And he was like, you're good.
1: They search you guys and breathalyze you at your prom?
0: No.
1: No, they did all that at our prom.
0: Did they?
1: Yeah, we were crazy. Oh. We were a wild bunch. So, and then they were same thing, standing there asking you questions and whatnot. Oh, so
0: we didn't have any of that.
1: Yeah, no, we had all that.
2: Were there any slow dances?
0: Not a singular one.
2: Oh, not one slow dance.
1: It kind of makes me sad in that regard. You know what I mean? Like, I feel like so many things were up in the air, like at prom, right? Magical things can happen.
2: Yeah, not at hers. No.
1: Yeah.
2: So overall, how was your first prom experience?
0: It didn't live up to the hype.
1: Oh,
2: how about the DJ? Raven was wondering if the DJ was going to be over 40, and you said probably not. What was the DJ like?
0: He was older. And he seemed very unenthused to be there.
2: Was he good, though? Everybody was dancing. He had to do his job well.
0: Yeah, my favorite was when the profanities came on and I saw administration walk up to him. I think things went downhill from there.
1: You know what, man? You got to understand the school budget.
0: Yeah.
1: You need a great DJ. I guess you can call us.
2: Yeah. Did you guys do the sandwich where it's like boy, girl, boy, girl, and you all just squish against each other like a conga line?
0: No. They did start doing a dance circle, but nobody was man enough to go in the dance circle. And then they started pushing people, and administration came over and started yelling at us because the dance floor got too rowdy.
2: Why didn't you go in the middle? I love to go in the middle, and I do my running man.
1: Yeah.
2: And I do the whole thing, the kid and play. Mm-hmm. It doesn't matter if it was the 90s or today, I still do that. It's like my signature stuff.
1: Yeah.
0: I was too busy eating garlic bread.
2: She was.
1: Well, yeah. Did she have a great time overall?
2: Her exact words, in all honesty, was meh.
1: Oh.
2: It was meh. But she keeps talking about going back for the garlic bread, so I guess there's that.
1: Yeah, well, senior year.
2: That's my girl.
3: 6-7.
2: 6-7.
3: It's the sound of taking over the wire grass. And it only means one thing. All the hits. 106.7 KMX.
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1: Happy hour happenings. Every weekend, Sophia goes out and does the good work. 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Turns out people's lives are very complicated.
2: Well, what's amazing to me is how many people open right up to her.
1: That's happy hour.
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1: Right. And this past weekend didn't disappoint. It's coming up next.

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0: Every week, producer Sophia does the hard work. She goes out to the bar and orders a drink. And then she just whips out her phone and she goes around and she asks people, hey, what's happening in your life? Yep.
2: I don't want us to minimize this at all because Sophia has this thing where people just open up to her. It's like she's the Oprah of Happy Hour or the Howard Stern or whatever. People tell her things that they wouldn't tell other people.
0: Mm-hmm. And once again, Sophia was very busy this past weekend. Mm.
3: Welcome to Happy Hour Happenings. What happened to you this week?
4: So there's this bunch of people at the bar and there's this guy and the girl and for some reason, this girl left his boyfriend, I think, and went to go kiss another girl and then said, what are you going to do about it? And walked away.
3: The girl kissed another girl?
4: Yeah. Yeah.
3: Was he mad? What happened?
4: Oh, he was pissed. He literally walked out the bar and just ran off.
2: I have seen the same thing transpire at a bar before.
0: Really?
2: But it also involved some erotic dancing and sensual moments after that.
0: Yuck.
2: Yeah. I mean, sometimes you never know what people are discussing and what argument they're having right there.
0: Yeah.
2: And I think this is a power move. This is a power move on her part.
3: I think it depends on the situation.
2: Okay.
3: It could be a power move. I didn't see it, obviously.
2: No, you didn't witness it.
3: Something, I don't know, something tells me it wasn't a power move.
2: Oh, okay.
3: He was upset, too.
2: Yeah, well, you know, sometimes you need to be upset. Sometimes that's the way it is, right? To know your boundaries.
0: I hate when people try to get attention publicly. It's so cringe.
2: But do you think it was so attention cringe. Seeking, though, or do you think it was just a power play on their partner?
0: Attention. You do that for attention.
2: I don't know. Yeah. I think you're making some assumptions.
0: I don't know.
2: I don't know.
3: Welcome to Happy Hour Happenings. What happened to you this week?
5: I was working this construction site, and, you know, it's on the interstate. The interstate's very busy. But we had it pretty clear. It was closed up way back, like maybe 3-4 miles back. Even the traffic was backed up bad. But so I'm working there, you know, we're trying to move everything from the right to the left of the highway. And all of a sudden, I hear my buddy go.

0: Oh, watch out, jump! And I turn around, and all of a sudden, oh my God, there's a car coming right at me in the construction zone. And I think, what do I do? What do I do?
1: Dive.
0: My buddy goes, jump. So I jumped. What kind of stupid idea is that? Jump in front of a moving car that's going 90 miles an hour towards me. I jump. In the hood of the car hits my legs. It flips me up. I flipped up at me probably 4 times.
1: What?
0: I fall down, hit my head. Oh, my God. I needed 7 stitches in my head. 7 stitches directly in my skull. I'll tell you one thing. Taking a disability bonus.
1: He's hit. That dude is hit right now and possibly on painkillers. Did you see his stitches?
2: His eyes were like crossed.
1: So it was a real thing. That was a real thing. Okay. I mean,
3: first of all, if a car is coming at you and you're working on the highway, jump. You can't jump. You gotta dive.
1: Do what you can. Do what you can.
3: I mean, my favorite part was that he's just excited that he got disability.
1: He's like, I'm good for the next 6 months.
3: You'll find me right here at this bar in this seat for the next 6 months until my head heals.
1: Here's a good rule of thumb. If you happen to notice that there's 2-3 miles of backup, and then suddenly you find yourself in a lane where there's no obstructions whatsoever in front of you, you're in the wrong space.
2: Correct.
3: Yeah.
1: You are in the wrong lane, and you should not be there.
2: Agreed. Yeah. I'm just impressed that he jumped high enough that his feet hit the hood.
1: It was
2: of the
1: only
2: car.
1: The legs.
3: Right. Like, how high did he jump? What, did he think that he could jump over the car? Can you imagine? He's lucky he only had 7 stitches.
1: You do what you can. You do what you can.
3: Right.
1: All right.
3: Superman.
1: Enjoy the disability, though, sir. Wow.

0: a whole lot of money.
1: Yep. 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You can text everyday CBR, three letters all squished together. 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Let's see if I can give away some money today. It's coming up next.

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1: Can't beat Raven.
0: $1,600 is the jackpot for today's Can't Beat Raven. Rachel, you ready to play?
2: I am.
0: All right, let's do it. Can you please ask Raven to leave the room?
2: Raven, can you please leave the room?
3: You got it. Good luck. $1,600. Here we go.
0: All right, here we go, Rachel. Got to wait for Raven to close that door so we can't hear us. We're in a soundproof studio. I'm going to ask you these five pop culture questions. You have 3 seconds to answer each one. I'll bring them back in. Ask them the same questions. Whoever gets the most right wins. Ties go to Raven. Are you ready to play?
2: Absolutely.
0: Remember, if you're not sure, just guess. First thing that comes into your head, because 3 seconds goes by fast, okay?
2: Okay.
0: Number one, the TV show The Bear helped Chicago's iconic Italian beef sandwich become famous worldwide. And now it's officially been named the state sandwich of what state?
2: Illinois.
0: Number two, ahead of Netflix's release of the adaptation of East of Eden, the Google search for info on the novel has spiked. The same author that wrote The Grapes of Wrath wrote East of Eden. Who's that?
2: John Steinbeck.
0: Number three, Tina Fey is back for season two of her Netflix series, The Four Seasons. After what actor was killed off in season one? And before you say it, this is a spoiler. Okay, here we go. Who was it? Go ahead, Rachel.
2: Which actor?
0: Yes.
2: I have not seen that show, so okay. Tom Cruise.
0: Number four, Gus the T-Rex, a huge fossil, could sell up for $30 million at auction, according to Sotheby's. Today is National Dinosaur Day. What dinosaur carried four spikes on its tail called a phagomizer?
2: Stegosaurus?
0: And number five, the horror movie Backrooms made more than $81 million this weekend. That makes its director, Kane Parsons, the youngest director to ever top the domestic box office. How old is he?
2: 30.
0: Let me bring Raven back in.
3: Yo.
0: Okay, 3 out of 5 for Rachel.
3: Not great, not terrible. Maybe they're tricky. Here we go.
0: Number one, the TV show The Bear helped make Chicago's iconic Italian beef sandwich famous worldwide.
3: Delicious.
0: And now it's officially been named the state sandwich of what state?
3: Well, it'd be Illinois, right?
0: Yes.
3: Yeah.
0: Number two, ahead of Netflix's release of the adaptation of East of Eden, the Google search for info on the novel has spiked. Mm. The same author that wrote The Grapes of Wrath wrote East of Eden. Who's that?
3: This is actually one that I think I know, The Grapes of Wrath, but I'm just going to say Stephen King's brother, Frank.
0: No, it was John Steinbeck.
3: No, I didn't know that one. Never mind.
0: Yes.
3: We even got close.
0: Number three, Tina Fey is back for season two of her Netflix series, The Four Seasons. This is a spoiler if you haven't watched season one. Okay, there's your warning.
3: All right.
0: What actor was killed off at the end of season one?
3: I mean, I didn't watch it, so I'm just going to guess Amy Poehler.
0: No, Steve Carell.
3: Okay.
0: All right, you need these next two to tie. Otherwise, Rachel's going to win this money.
3: Ooh, here we go, Rachel. All right, exciting.
0: Number four, Gus the T-Rex, a huge fossil, could sell for up to $30 million at auction, according to Sotheby's. Today is National Dinosaur Day. What dinosaur carried four spikes on its tail called a phagomizer?
3: Oh, gosh. Is it Stegosaurus?
0: It is a Stegosaurus.
3: Okay, you're lucky.
0: All right.
3: There's another one that has
0: you
3: a similar tail.
0: Yelling. You were just yelling at producer Sophia for not knowing enough about dinosaurs.
3: But I didn't ask her about the tail. Right. I mean, come on. All right, here we go.
0: All right, you need this last one to tie Rachel or she wins $1,600.
3: Pressure's on.
0: The horror movie Backrooms made more than $81 million this weekend.
3: It's unbelievable, right? And look at Obsession, what they did 2 weeks ago.
0: That makes its director, Kane Parsons, the youngest director to ever top the domestic box office. How old is he?
3: I got you. He's 20.
0: He's 20 years old.
3: Wow.
0: That was close.
3: Wow.
0: All right, I'm sorry, Rachel. You guys tied at 3. That was really annoying. I would really have enjoyed giving you that money today. But you do get an Anna and Raven
2: same
0: t-shirt.
2: All right, thank you. I'm Rachel, and I can't beat Raven.
3: Better luck next time. Enjoy that shirt, girl. $1,700 tomorrow, Anna.

0: 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It's Hannah and Raven.
1: Over the weekend, there's reports of a sonic boom. There was a meteor that exploded that was like, 3 feet wide?
2: Something like that.
1: And 3 animal attacks.
2: Wow.
1: Not one, not two, but 3. We're going to get to those stories coming up next. But in the meantime, what animal attacked you? What happened? And why? 1-800-330-9999. Did you fist fight it? It's coming up next.

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1: When animals attack, everybody get out of the way.
0: There has been multiple reports of animal attacks. It all started last week with Kevin Bacon. He was on a hike with his two daughters.
2: So I went for a hike the other day. Scoop points out to the left that there's a beehive over there. Bees, they must not have liked my work or something, because they left the two of them alone and they went full on after me. Let's attack KB. Bees stinging me everywhere, including underneath my shirt.
0: He said he did an incredible dance while it was happening, and luckily he's fine.
3: The biggest thing that jumped out to me is he just referred to himself as KB.
0: He always does.
3: Does he?
0: Yeah, Kevin Bacon calls himself KB. Yeah.
3: That's a little bit weird to me. I mean, I like Kevin Bacon. I'm here for it.
0: My cousin Keith calls himself KP. Because his initials are KP.
3: Does he?
0: Very similar.
3: It's weird.
0: Weird.
3: Yeah. Okay.
0: I guess that's a Keith thing. I don't know. Also, an 83-year-old woman in California was attacked by wild turkeys when she was on her walk.
3: Oh, no.
4: It happened, and it was very real. I went head first, and I broke my glasses. I hit my palm of my hand, my thumb, lead in the nose. Pretty scary. Shell-shocked, a little afraid to go too far.
0: She was ambushed by wild turkeys.
3: I love it. She's like, it happened, and it was a real thing, because nobody believes her, no matter where she goes and tells the story.
0: I can tell you from personal experience,
3: oh, they're aggressive.
0: Wild turkeys are crazy.
3: Bad attitude.
0: Yeah.
3: Bad attitude.
0: Oh,
3: my
0: gosh.
3: And they're not scared, man. Not of you, not of your car, certainly not of your grandmother.
0: I got to post this picture. You know what? I'm going to post it on our Instagram story right when we finish up of this wild turkey on my roof. It basically claimed my house as its own, and I was like, all right, we have to move now. The house belongs to the turkey. But that's not it.
3: Yeah.
0: Wild turkeys, bees, a team of women were paddling on a canoe, and all of a sudden... sea lion leapt up into the front of their craft. Can you imagine that you're just in a canoe and a sea lion jumps up?
3: That'd be the end of that for me. That'd be the end of canoeing. Luckily, the sea lion, whatever you call it, and them, everybody's fine. They came in third, I heard. It's pretty exciting, right? Thank God that seal is so water aerodynamic. Like, you know, he's slick. He just hopped up there for a minute. Didn't even slow him down.
0: No, they wanted to get the hurry up and get the heck out of the water. That's why they won. They started paddling very fast.
3: My most recent

0: animal attack myself personally was a skunk in my yard versus the dogs. But what happens is because the yard is fenced in and one dog's running one way and the other dog's running the other way and this thing is emitting like skunk spray all over the place, you end up coming face to face with it too. And I'll tell you what, it doesn't matter if you're an animal or a person. It comes down to the same thing, fight or flight. Some people will run, and when they finally have had enough running, they turn around and they say, all right, bring it. And that's what that skunk did. And you know what?
1: What?
0: If an animal turns around and does that on you, I don't care if they're the size of a mouse or a lion, you don't want no part of it. Go the other way.
1: So did you fight the skunk?
0: Give them a route to escape. No.
1: Oh.
0: I fought with my dogs in the sink, washing them, trying to get that scent off for like 6 months. Baxter's breath did not recover for like 6 to 9 months.
1: Disgusting.
0: It was crazy.
1: All right. When animals attack, when were you attacked by an animal? What happened? 1-800-330-9999.
2: 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Police and emergency crews responded to a reported assault at a Montgomery Highway gas station just before 2 a.m. Sunday. Authorities say two women became disorderly in the parking lot and one woman was injured with an edged weapon during the altercation. The victim was transported to a local hospital with non-life-threatening injuries. Medical crews staged nearby until law enforcement secured the scene. No arrests or additional details have been released at this time. And Marianna police are searching for a 22-year-old man wanted for attempted second-degree murder following a shooting early yesterday morning at Gibbs Apartments. Investigators say an altercation between the victim and Trevante Patterson escalated into a fight before shots were fired. The victim suffered a non-life-threatening gunshot wound. Patterson remains at large and should be considered armed and dangerous. And that's a look at your latest headlines. For more news, visit WiregrassDailyNews.com or our Facebook page at Wiregrass Daily News.
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4: Kind of what you would expect for a June day here, as we are going to see some patchy drizzle and fog to start. Sunshine for the afternoon. Pop-up storms in the Florida Panhandle, 88 today. 71 tonight as storm chances diminish with clouds. Showers and scattered thunderstorms on tap for tomorrow. High tomorrow, 88. And drier air filters in for Wednesday with sunshine. Wednesday's high in the upper 70s. Richard DeWetting at the Weather Channel for all the hits.

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1: Big week for animal attacks. What a weird thing to say.
0: Yeah.
1: Yeah. When animals attack. Kevin Bacon got attacked by bees. He's fine. 83-year-old woman got attacked by a wild turkey. She's okay. She's a little shaken up, though.
0: Yeah, situation.
1: A group of women were in a canoe in a race, and a sea lion just jumped on in.
0: That's a cool video, by the way.
1: Yeah, it's a cool video, but not if you're on the canoe and you're just doing your thing.
0: Pretty jarring at that moment, yeah. I'm guessing, yeah.
1: What happened to you? When did the animals attack? 1-800-330-9999. On our text line, a woman wrote, "A chicken bit my eyebrow." That's all they wrote.
0: I mean, what are you doing holding it up?
1: Why are you making out with a chicken?
0: Are you trying to be face-to-face with a chicken?
1: I mean, the chicken is always for the chicken. Anything with a beak, you should stay away from.
0: Keep it away from your face if it has a beak.
1: What happened to you? Again, that's 1-800-330-9999.

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1: When animals attack. Three stories in the last week of animals attacking. Kevin Bacon, the actor, got attacked by bees when he was on a hike. He's fine.
0: Yeah.
1: An 83-year-old woman in California was attacked by wild turkeys when she was on a walk.
0: Wow.
1: And a team of women were paddling in a canoe race, and a sea lion just jumped up right on top of their canoe.
0: You know, it doesn't matter where you encounter a wild animal, Anna. You both have the exact same reaction, like, whoa! What are you doing here?
1: Yep.
0: Get out of here.
1: When animals attack, what happened to you? 1-800-330-9999. Tina, what animal attacked you?
2: A wild pig.
0: That's not good.
1: That's scary.
0: Like a pig.
1: Their teeth are so big.
0: A wild pig or a hog?
2: A boar.
0: Yeah, things can tear you up, man.
1: Absolutely. Where? Where did this happen?
2: I was camping in Central America.
0: Oh, my. Well, I mean, okay. You're in his area.
2: I was in his turf. Yeah. And, I was hiking, and I felt like I was being watched. Mm-hmm. It was a mama pig and her three babies.
0: No kidding. And she emerged from the bushes of the tree and chased you, I bet. They're fast.
2: They're fast, and they're very protective of their babies. And I just ran. And so I was, like holding, mm-hmm. like, all my things and just bolting and running and not looking behind me as this pig chased me.
0: You're lucky you didn't run into Papa Boar, because you could have been married.
1: The one thing we have in common is that I've also been attacked by a pig. It was a much different situation.
0: It's a little different.
1: Yeah, I wasn't in Central America camping. I was at an corporate office luncheon
0: barbecue.
1: Be
0: careful how much details you go into, because I think I heard that guy had violations. I heard just recently.
1: Well,
0: was that pig's name Gilbert?
1: Yes.
0: Yes.
1: Yeah.
0: Bad news.
1: The company always likes to do these fun things, so they hired all these pigs to come to the barbecue to take pictures of them.
0: Some company.
1: Yeah. A company had a barbecue where I was at, where a company. Anyway.
0: You were there.
1: The pigs kept biting people. And I was like, at first I was like, oh my gosh. And then the next thing I know, the thing took a bite out of my ankle and it hurt. It's terrifying. And their teeth are sharp and scary looking, and they look weirdly human. They've got human looking teeth if you ever see them.
0: Right. They'll chew you up.
1: I don't ever want to be next to a pig in attack mode again. It kept doing a thing where it would eat Cheerios off the floor. And I didn't understand why we were feeding it Cheerios.
0: Well, you know, next time you're in Central America, just make sure you've got a pocket full of Cheerios.
1: Oh, my gosh.
0: All right, good luck.
1: Michaela, Kevin Bacon got attacked by bees. What animal attacked you?
3: So I like to go running at this park near my house. And it's got a nice looped running course around it. And other people will be running at the same time as me. There is this crow that does not like me for some reason. And it will loop over the sky and wait for me to come back around again. And it dive bombs me.
1: Oh.
3: It did it for a few years in a row. It is so strange. And it won't attack the people in front or behind me.
1: Yeah, that crow hates it.
3: I had to stop.
0: No. Here, I'm going to correct you both here. All right. As a relative of the crow, the ravens.
1: Mm-hmm.
0: Here, I will tell you that this crow sees weakness in you. Okay. And so what you need to do is the next time this crow comes from you, instead of running, instead of cowering, maybe turn around and say, hey, crow, what do you want from me? And if he still comes at you, punch him in the mouth.
3: Is he trying to get me further attacked, Anna?
1: I just don't know.
0: It's like jail, Anna. You got to stand up for yourself or else they're always going to come for you.
1: I understand, but I am terrified of dive bombing birds. Like, to me, you can't. What
0: you can't
1: are you
0: miss.
1: Gonna do?
0: You can't.

0: Can't miss.
1: Right. Your initial response is to cover your face. It's the only thing you can do. It's coming at you with its beak at 174 miles per hour.
0: You can't miss. No. All right. You got to hit them with a right.
1: Protect your neck. Wear a helmet. That's the only thing you can do. When animals attack, what happened to you? 1-800-330-9999.
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1: When animals attack.
0: It's been three attacks this past week. Kevin Bacon, the actor, got attacked by a swarm of bees. He's fine. He said that he did quite a dance. He wish it was videoed because he could go viral for it. There was an 83-year-old lovely elderly woman who got attacked by wild turkeys. When she tells the story, she is very frightened, but she just sounds so darn cute.
2: She sounds mad, too, though, at the same time. She's like mad that people keep discounting her attack.
0: They think she made up the fact. I was like, listen, I've been attacked by wild turkeys. Girl, nobody is doubting you. I know what they're like.
2: They're aggressive.
0: Yes.
2: Yeah.
0: And then there was the women that were, they were an entire group of women in a canoe race, and a sea lion jumped in the canoe in the middle of the race. When animals attack!
2: Wrong place, wrong time.
0: Yes. Yeah. When did you get attacked by an animal? 1-800-330-9999.

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1: When animals attack.
0: This has been quite a week for animal attacks. Kevin Bacon posted about being attacked by a swarm of bees. He's okay.
2: Yeah.
0: An 83-year-old woman was attacked by wild turkeys. She sounded so frightened, but still cute in her little old lady way.
2: Offended by the fact that they came for her and not somebody else.
0: And an entire canoe filled with women that were racing got the shock of their life when the sea lions just jumped on in with them.
2: Well, there's 7 billion people here on the planet, Anna, and then countless species of animals. Sooner or later, we're going to have some encounters. They're not always fun.
0: What happened to you? 1-800-330-9999.
3: I've got a kind of odd relationship with a squirrel outside my house, and he seems to think that he has bought the property or something, because like anytime I leave my house, he's almost like running up all the way to me and like squeaking it angrily at me, almost as if he's like shaking his fist. And it's like, I'm like, hey man, I'm letting you live here, don't get this twisted around. I mean, I guess I'm not positive about this, but I think he's sometimes like dropping things from the tree on top of me.
2: Oh yeah,
3: maybe no, it's just falling from the tree, but I think it's him.
2: Yeah, maybe be his friend, Chris. Maybe provide some walnuts, chestnuts, anything like that.
0: I'm on this Instagram page that creates little furniture for squirrels.
2: Oh, I love those, right? Yeah. They used to do for the hamsters. They make like a taco stand and stuff.
0: Yeah. This one's got a little picnic table that it hangs out at.
2: Ashley used to do that. She had a little mini picnic table.
0: Really?
2: The squirrels and the chipmunks would come up and she had a camera facing right at it. Like, what kind of time do you have?
0: I don't
2: know.
0: You
2: had a lot of time.
0: Not for nothing, but it would bring me a lot of joy. It would bring me a lot of joy to watch that camera.
2: I'll hook you up.
0: Yeah.
2: I'll hook you up with the link.
0: Yeah. Melissa, what happened to you when animals attack?
4: I was about maybe 6 years old, and I was playing in my aunt's backyard, and my aunt just so happened to have pet geese, and they started chasing after me, and I figured under the trampoline, they'll never come after me,
2: right. You know.
4: And I get underneath the trampoline, and what happened? I'm bent over, and they bit me right in the butt.
2: Yep. Oh. Geese, man.
0: Killers. The
2: geese don't play around.
0: No. Bobby, Kevin Bacon got attacked by bees. What animal attacked you?
5: I got attacked by a goose yesterday while I was golfing.
2: Geese attacks, Anna. They're everywhere.
5: Driving up to the 13th hole, and it was by some water, and there was a group of geese. And we were in the golf cart, so, you know, you think that since you have the size, they're just going to go away or get out of the way.
2: Yeah, yeah.
5: Ball was right next to this group, so I kind of got out, and it bit me.
2: Yeah.
0: Oh, yeah, they bite.
2: Yeah, it's not fun.
0: Nope.
2: You're the tourist, not the geese. They're there all the time, 24 hours a day until it's season to move on. So they see you driving through. They're not intimidated. They're like, whatever. Here comes cart 12 again.
0: I'm scared.
2: Who cares?
0: I'm scared of webbed feet. I don't know what it is, but something about webbed feet freaks me out. And when you see them coming at you with their webbed feet, like, it's it's terrifying.
2: They don't come feet first.
0: No, but you see, like, you know how they're kind of short, but the way that they go is like, they're webbed, but they're small, but they move very fast.
2: Yeah.
0: Yeah, and then they can just, like, open their wings in one swoop. They're right at your ankle.
2: My mother, when I was very young, she had a hippie friend, lived in the middle of the woods, and they had all sorts of animals, goats and chickens and, you know, scary dogs. I remember that. But they also had geese. And, you know, I never got bit by any of those scary dogs. But one time when I was in the yard, when I was young, my sister was like a toddler, a goose started chasing after me. And I ran clear around the side of the house. And they're faster than you expect when they get those wings flapping there, too.
0: Yes.
2: I ran smack into my sister. And instead of grabbing her and pulling her out of the way, I ran a juke at her and then away from her. And that goose, it was like a Sidewinder missile, Anna. He hit the next thing that he saw.
0: Great.
2: He bit my sister right on the nose.
0: You're
2: he let
0: such a
2: me
0: good
2: go.
0: You sacrificed your sister for your own well-being.
2: You know what?
0: Mm-hmm.
2: The Ann Raven Show. If I hadn't made that difficult choice that day, where would it be? Not here.
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1: Remember when you were little and you used to dream about the day that you would be so rich that you would have a giant mansion and a pool and all these crazy things and a helicopter that would take you to all kinds of exotic places?
2: There's a world full of possibilities. You play that game, what was it, MASH? Mansion, apartment, shack, or house?
1: Actually, my kids are playing that right now. It's so funny that we were playing it the other day. It's super fun. But anyway, it's timeless, I guess. They created a survey of what are the biggest signs you've made it in life. And it turns out that all those things we dreamed about as a kid, well, it got a reality check. It's coming up next.

0: To the Anna and Raven show.
1: How do you know you made it? The biggest signs that you've made it in life. And is it a walk-in closet? Because according to this survey, that was in the top 10. And you know what? That was the one time when I walked into the home that I bought and I saw there was a walk-in closet. I thought to myself, this is the place.
2: Success, Anna, is a moving line for everybody, right? Like, I mean, listen, at first when you think about success, you probably think about yachts and a huge mansion that looks almost like the White House and a circular driveway and a fountain in front of it or whatever. And then you become an adult and you realize that's never actually going to happen for you.
1: Correct.
2: So we start to weigh success on the happiness that we can have every single day and the things that we feel luxurious about. Supple leather in your house, a beautiful soft couch. What's on this list here? So walk-in closet, that feels pretty good if you've never had one before.
1: Yeah,
2: when you get one, you're like, yeah.
1: Yeah, my walk-in closet is the greatest joy of my life. And it's not very big. And Paul and I cannot stand in it at the same time.
2: Yeah. So, okay, well, it's not large, but I mean, you have to step into it at least, all right?
1: I would call it an alcove closet.
2: It's more a step-in closet, maybe one or two steps.
1: Yeah, it's step and a half, but you
2: right,
1: know what?
2: You take small steps.
1: I mean, for once, we have some closet space that we can actually walk into, so it felt very luxurious.
2: Okay, what else is on this list here?
1: All right, so we'll go over the top five. Number five is a hot tub or pool.
2: Yeah, but I have a pool and a large deck. It's not luxurious, but I mean, it feels like a nice thing.
1: I always think hot tubs are gross. I mean, you know, no, I take that back. If you have like a cement hot tub, like a one that's built into your pool area or something like that, that one is fancy smancy. But those people that buy the pop-up ones that like the big departments like sell, that they crumble into like a like duct tape and plastic.
2: You are going to upset some people that we work with.
1: That one I don't think is luxurious at all. That one I think is a cesspool.
2: I mean, you have to take care of it. Maintenance is the key here. I think what it is if you owned that hot tub, you'd think it was luxurious. You don't want to go in somebody else's. Well, I understand that.
1: I know what happens in that hot tub.
2: That's right.
1: In your backyard.
2: That's
1: all right. At-home sauna is number four.
2: That is nice. I always think of that as, where would I put it? Like, I'm giving up that space forever, but I do like a sauna when I have one.
1: I just don't know if I would ever actually use it. If you, like, the idea of it is super cool.
2: Right.
1: And now they've made them so small. It's like my closet. It's like an alcove. Are you going to get in it? Are you going to take advantage of it?
2: You'd have to put it on your patio, I guess. Right next to your hot tub.
1: Right. Number three is the latest iPhone. I don't know if that belongs. You made it. Doesn't everybody have an iPhone at this point?
2: I mean, there was a time when I used to get every single new one that comes out, and now I don't think there's any difference. So, that's not a luxury.
1: The opposite. I don't want a new one. I just want mine to work properly.
2: Right.
1: And that's really it.
2: I understand that. Yep.
1: Number two, a luxury handbag. I think that depends on what you think a luxury handbag is.
2: Also, if you're someone like me who has no use for a luxury handbag,
1: you'll know Raven made it. He's parading around in his Louis Vuitton purse.
2: Well, there's a correlation with that. As a guy, that's a watch.
1: Mm-hmm.
2: Yeah, as a guy, it's a luxury watch.
1: That's number one on the list. A high-end watch means that you've made it.
2: For a lot of guys, that is something that definitely says to them, like, this is an expenditure beyond all that I would ever need. It's just for me.
1: I can't believe I made it with my walk-in closet, my alcove closet.
2: I mean, just lean into it even. It's still luxurious.
1: I can get one full shoulder in there.

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1: 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You're listening to the Anna and Raven Show. A lot of talk about AI taking over your jobs. You know what job it's not going to take over?
2: What's that?
1: HVAC, electricians, plumbers, all of that. And there's been a resurgence of trade schools and people learning trades. Now, what should you know about that if you have a student that's graduating high school or graduating college and trying to figure out what's next? That's coming up.

0: All the hits, 106.7 KMX. You're listening to the Anna and Raven Show. It's graduation season, and for a lot of seniors, maybe they're not going to a quote-unquote traditional colleges, and there's been a huge resurgence learning different kinds of trades. Brad Webb, he's the dean at the School of Engineering Technologies at Pennsylvania College of Technology.
1: Brad, welcome. I went to a vo-tech school, actually, myself in high school, and I remember very clearly knowing that there was always going to be a need for the trades because work would be readily available. And now, it seems like, you know, a lot of the rules around college, they're kind of in flux. So, hey, welcome back. It's the heyday again, my friend.
0: Do you think that the reason there's been such an influx of students that are coming your way is because of the rise of AI?
2: No, I don't think so. I think what we've seen is a few different things. One, students recognizing that they learn more by doing something, like doing it with their hands, than they do sitting in a traditional classroom. And second, we've seen a huge resurgence since the COVID pandemic. Students recognize that, hey, these are the types of jobs that did not go away.
1: I guess that makes sense, right?
0: Yes.
1: If you like to be outside, it's interesting that you bring up learning with your hands. Like some students, whether they be, you know, somebody that enters back into trade school, even as an adult, some people just absorb things better if they're working with something physical that they can touch and they can see.
2: Oh, absolutely. I think that's one of our hallmarks is we do an hour of lecture and then at least 3 hours of labs. It's very common in our programs. For example, we have a welding engineering program. We're going to learn about electrodes and how welds work, and then we're going to go out and actually weld stuff for

0: 3 to 4 hours immediately. So we're immediately applying what they're learning in the classroom, and they love learning in that way.
1: Take that, robots, upside your face. When you think about the future, Brad, what are the trades that are going to be tracking really well, right? Like, I mean, that has changed a little bit over the years.
0: Things are changing, right? You mentioned robots, but actually we're training students how to use robots properly. I talk with parents all the time. Aren't robots going to take my kid's job? And they're not, right? We're creating new jobs. Robots are repetitive. They can do things in a more efficient manner than what humans can, but somebody has to program those robots and somebody has to make sure that they're working around the clock. And that's the type of students we're creating.
2: Brad, what do you think is the field that's growing the fastest for you, that you think that there's going to be the most demand for, that you would recommend any student that's interested in this get involved in and learn about?
0: Yeah, so I have three that are kind of my pain points where I'm trying to figure out how do I get more students in here. So one is our HVAC program. So everybody likes a warm or cool home. The second would be our electrical programs. We think about electricians in our home, but also industrial electricians, automation. So these large factory environments, you have to have skilled electricians who are hooking up all these pumps, hooking up the electric motors. And the other one that's not full yet, but is just expanding rapidly, is on-site power generation. Nobody likes it when the lights go off. And so we have one of the few programs in the nation where you can come and learn how to troubleshoot, install, and manage these on-site power generators. So thinking about the large generators at a hospital or a school environment, we teach them both.
2: At a radio studio, we don't know why our lights keep flickering and nobody seems to know, and we don't know
1: that's
2: who to
1: call.
2: That's
1: the ghost, right?
0: Yeah.
1: You know what, Brad? We've called you Dean this entire interview, but you've been speaking to the state champion for HVAC for VICA all those years ago, and not once have I heard you call me sir or doctor. So this interview is coming to a close. It's amazing, though, to see the trades that are still out there and really prevalent.
2: And such a demand right now, right, more than ever.
1: Yeah, get that money, kids.
2: All right, Brad Webb, he's the dean of the School of Engineering Technologies at Pennsylvania College of Technology. If people want to learn more about the school, where do they go?
0: Then go to www.pct.edu, and you can find we have over 100 different majors.

0: 97 KMX. All the hits are on for the Wiregrass. I'm Adam. You got a vacation planned coming up. What are you going to do with your pets? Do you have a friend come house sit and pet sit, dog sit? I was reading that vets said you should actually not FaceTime your dogs whenever you're away from them. I would have thought that would be a nice thing to do, but apparently it flips the dogs out because their sight and smell is so closely linked that whenever they see a picture of you and hear your voice, but they don't smell you, it's like sensory overload and they flip out. So no FaceTiming your dogs on vacation.
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15: Kind of what you would expect for a June day here, as we are going to see some patchy drizzle and fog to start. Sunshine for the afternoon. Pop-up storms in the Florida Panhandle. 88 today. 71 tonight as storm chances diminish with clouds. Showers and scattered thunderstorms on tap for tomorrow. High tomorrow 88. And drier air filters in for Wednesday with sunshine. Wednesday's high in the upper 70s. Richard DeWeathing at the Weather Channel for all the hits. 106.

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opportunity to seize everything you ever wanted. One moment, did you capture it?

0: 106.7 KMX. All the hits are on for the Wiregrass. I'm Adam. I was mentioning how Love Island kicks off tomorrow night, but there are some other things to look forward to this month. Thursday, brand new month. Might as well tell you what else to look forward to. House of the Dragon Season 3. Going to be on HBO on the 21st. Avatar, The Last Airbender is on Netflix on the 25th. There's also holidays. Of course, Father's Day is this month, and that will be the longest day of the year, coincidentally. And also, like, all kinds of sports stuff happening. Stanley Cup Finals, NBA Finals, and also the World Cup starts in 10 days. It's 106.7 KMX. 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
6: Kind of what you would expect for a June day here, as we are going to see some patchy drizzle and fog to start. Sunshine for the afternoon. Pop-up storms in the Florida Panhandle. 88 today. 71 tonight as storm chances diminish with clouds. Showers and scattered thunderstorms on tap for tomorrow. High tomorrow 88. And drier air filters in for Wednesday with sunshine. Wednesday's high in the upper 70s. Richard DeWetting at the Weather Channel for all the hits. 106.3

Are you already dealing with the kids saying, I'm bored? I just want to be on my screens. It's 106.7 KMX, and in the next 15 minutes, I'm going to tell you how to get your kids to be less on screens this summer.

0: 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Are you concerned with how much screen time your kids are having this summer? Some experts say there's different ways you can handle this. 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
1: KMX Weather. Kind of what you would expect for a June day here, as we are going to see some patchy drizzle and fog to start. Sunshine for the afternoon. Pop-up storms in the Florida Panhandle. 88 today. 71 tonight as storm chances diminish with clouds. Showers and scattered thunderstorms on tap for tomorrow. High tomorrow, 88. And drier air filters in for Wednesday with sunshine. Wednesday's high in the upper 70s. Richard DeWetting at the Weather Channel for all the hits.

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106.7 KMX with me being on vacation last week. I wasn't quite as plugged in to like pop culture-y type stuff as I normally would be. 106.7 KMX, I'm Adam. Apparently, Teddy Swims killed it with this song at the American Music Awards. I'm going to have to check that out.

make them richer. Fast forward 2024, you got the same agenda. You run to Atlanta when you need a check balance. 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You caught Future when you didn't see the club. Lil Baby help you get your lingo up.

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0: 106.7 KMX. All the hits are on. If you have a friend who gets divorced and you're a woman and she's a woman and she tells you she's getting divorced, how do you reply? I thought that this was very interesting. Women most times will say congratulations after they hear one of their friends is getting divorced. And men, on the other hand, say, oh, I'm so sorry. If one of their buddies tells them they're getting divorced, have you ever told somebody you were getting a divorce and they were like, congrats, good for you, we're happy for you? Oh, not a great sign for the ex-husband.
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14: Weather. Kind of what you would expect for a June day here, as we are going to see some patchy drizzle and fog to start. Sunshine for the afternoon. Pop-up storms in the Florida Panhandle. 88 today. 71 tonight as storm chances diminish with clouds. Showers and scattered thunderstorms on tap for tomorrow. High tomorrow 88. And drier air filters in for Wednesday with sunshine. Wednesday's high in the upper 70s. Richard DeWetting at the Weather Channel for all the hits. 106.

1067 KMX. All the hits are on in, well, just one song right after Bruno Mars. We'll play the 1067 KMX artist who says she is so looking forward to Love Island tomorrow night. I just might.

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With an all-new month and all-new music on the way, I am Ryan in with you. 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You can call those in. You can text those in. You can do both if you feel it necessary. Coming up a little bit later on, I've got more chances for you to win tickets to see that new group, Old 60, that's going to be at the Dothan Civic Center a little bit later on this year in August. So keep your ears here for easy winning on KMX.

0: KMX with Shaboozies Born to Die. I am Ryan in with you. Thanks for choosing to spend some of your Monday, June 1st. Hard to believe we have mowed through the first 5 months of 2026 this quickly. Before you know it, we'll be looking up painting pumpkins or carving pumpkins. We carve pumpkins more than we paint pumpkins, but people do paint pumpkins too. I have seen that. On the way, we'll take a look at that Wiregrass weather forecast. You know, there was a little bit of some squirrely weather rolling through yesterday. And if there's anything else in the equation for us this week, keep in mind, if severe weather breaks out, we always break in with our coverage brought to you by Davis Outdoor Power Equipment. But we'll take a look at that local weather forecast. Also got Olivia Dean, Rima, Selena Gomez, as well as Pitbull, Teddy Swims, and more coming up after this.
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2: Kind of what you would expect for a June day here, as we are going to see some patchy drizzle and fog to start. Sunshine for the afternoon. Pop-up storms in the Florida Panhandle. 88 today. 71 tonight as storm chances diminish with clouds. Showers and scattered thunderstorms on tap for tomorrow. High tomorrow 88. And drier air filters in for Wednesday with sunshine. Wednesday's high in the upper 70s. Richard DeWetting at the Weather Channel for all the hits. 107.3

How you go from housewife to a sneaky link? Got you running around in all type of Benz's and Rolls. Girl, you used to ride in a rinky dink. I'm the one put you in that Leontay. Fashion over model, I put you on the runway. You was rocking Coach bags, got you Sinead.

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0: 106.7 KMX with Olivia Rodrigo's Drop Dead. I am Ryan in with you. As always, thanks for choosing to spend some of your Monday with us. The first one of June. Hard to believe we have motored through the first 5 months of 2026, but yet here we are. I was over at WiregrassDailyNews.com scrolling and reading a little bit earlier, and I don't know if you've seen this or not, but the Doving Housing Department is launching a free summer meals program for those who might not have adequate food during the summer months. The Doving Housing Authority is once again helping children stay nourished during the summer with their summer meals program, offering free lunches to youth ages 18 and under. It begins today and runs through July 16th. Meals be served Monday through Thursday from 11:30 until 12:30. The free lunches will be available at three Dothan Housing Authority locations: at Jameson Village, on Lena Street, at Crimson Ridge, on Booker Street, and at Samuel P. Crawford Village on Lena Street as well. All three sites will open Monday through Thursday and will be closed on holidays. You get further info over at WiregrassDailyNews.com.
1: 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Oh, you are glowing.
2: 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More like Mira Joyed. 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
12: Kind of what you would expect for a June day here, as we are going to see some patchy drizzle and fog to start. Sunshine for the afternoon. Pop-up storms in the Florida Panhandle. 88 today. 71 tonight as storm chances diminish with clouds. Showers and scattered thunderstorms on tap for tomorrow. High tomorrow 88. And drier air filters in for Wednesday with sunshine. Wednesday's high in the upper 70s. Richard DeWelling at the Weather Channel for all the hits. 107.

By now, I'm sure you've heard of Old 60 in concert at the Dothan Civic Center August 28th. I've got another pair of tickets I want to give to the next caller at 855-251-1067 here on KMX.

Mondays with 106.7 KMX. Ryan in with you. Thanks for spending a little bit of your time with us in your ears. And cannot win for losing. That's a phrase I learned from my grandmother years ago. And I think it fits perfectly for P. Diddy, who is now a victim of a leaked sex tape featuring him, a female model, and a male escort. Now, there's no origin, or we have not heard of the origin of this leak. It remains unclear, but Daphne Joy is the female, and she has publicly described the experience as traumatic and insists she did not consent to being filmed, claiming that this footage was part of an extortion scheme aimed at her. Now, in the now-deleted statement, she expressed regret over her decisions during the relationship with

Diddy, stating that she often ignored her own boundaries just to please Diddy. Now, DJ Vlad confirmed the video is authentic. He said he had previously interviewed Sly Diggler, the male escort, about it and said that, yes, this did happen. 50 Cent, who is all up in the middle of stirring any of this mess for P. Diddy, also responded to this leaked tape featuring Joy, who is actually his baby mama, criticizing P. Diddy and highlighting the potential emotional impact on their son, Sire Jackson. Diddy just can't win for losing, even behind bars.

0: behind bars.
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4: Kind of what you would expect for a June day here, as we are going to see some patchy drizzle and fog to start. Sunshine for the afternoon. Pop-up storms in the Florida Panhandle. 88 today. 71 tonight as storm chances diminish with clouds. Showers and scattered thunderstorms on tap for tomorrow. High tomorrow, 88. And drier air filters in for Wednesday with sunshine. Wednesday's high in the upper 70s. Richard DeWedding at the Weather Channel for all the hits.

never thought I would have been announcing a brand new song from Madonna featuring Sabrina Carpenter. It's Bring Your Love on 106.7 KMX. Madonna.

just about done with a Monday workday in the Wiregrass at 106.7 KMX. We'll tie it all up and put it to rest with a 5 o'clock all request ride home. Coming up, it's Justin Bieber now.

That's the Monday in the books at 106.7 KMX. I am Ryan, opening up the 5 o'clock all requests right home. First day of June. We are done with it work-wise. Thanks for choosing to ride to the house with us with the songs you want to hear at 855-251-1067.

0: some Halloween music from Tame Impala and Dracula, right smack dab in the middle of your 5 o'clock all requests, right home. Thanks for riding home with us in your ears. I know there are lots of options. Glad you chose to shove KMX in your ears like you would a Q-tip. On the way, we'll take a look at that Wiregrass weather forecast. And I don't know how much I'm at liberty to talk about this yet, but to be quite frank, that's never stopped me before. But coming up sooner rather than later, KMX wants to be a part of fueling your summer adventures. Gas prices getting at all-time highs again. I don't want that to be the reason why you can't go out and do the things you want to do this summer. So we've teamed up with some of our great local sponsors to, well, I can't talk much about it. I can't say a whole lot about it. But just know that in the not-so-distant future, you will have a chance to win free gas from all your friends at all the hits. 106.7 KMX.
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7: Kind of what you would expect for a June day here, as we are going to see some patchy drizzle and fog to start. Sunshine for the afternoon. Pop-up storms in the Florida Panhandle. 88 today. 71 tonight as storm chances diminish with clouds. Showers and scattered thunderstorms on tap for tomorrow. High tomorrow 88. And drier air filters in for Wednesday with sunshine. Wednesday's high in the upper 70s. Richard DeWelling at the Weather Channel for all the hits. 106.

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106.7 KMX, and apparently those rumors about him being $50 million in gambling debt out in Las Vegas are not true. Imagine that. 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

BTS and Swim on 106.7 KMX. How do you name a song of the summer before summer has officially began? I don't know. Ask the American Music Awards. They did that last Monday. Hey, it's Ryan in with you. And coming up, we'll take a look at your local weather forecasts, give you an idea of what's going on over the next couple of days. But today is day numero uno of our Big Bite Bounty fishing photo contest, meaning if you have caught a fish that you think might be the biggest in the wiregrass, then you need to go over to our 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
1: 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Oh, you are glowing.
2: 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More like Mirajoyed. 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And hello, gentle relief without the harsh side effects.
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5: 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One of the rarest, the last one I needed for my set. Shiny like the
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7: 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Just beautiful.
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10: Keeping an eye on some storms around as we head through the night. A chance of showers and thunderstorms around this evening. Any one of these storms could be gusty wind producers as they move in from the north and gradually diminish, a low of 72. More storms are likely to pop up Tuesday afternoon and evening after about 1 to 2 p.m. Some of the storms could again be strong and gusty, a high of 89. Thunderstorms in spots Tuesday night. Some could have heavy rainfall and gusty winds, drying up overnight, lows in the mid-60s. Sunny, a cooler, a little more refreshing Wednesday, a high of 78 with a breezy east wind. I'm meteorologist Mark Thibodeau from the Weather Channel for all the

We play all the hits at 106.7 KMX. I am Ryan in with you, a self-proclaimed television junkie. I was very excited to watch what we now believe to be the series finale of Euphoria last night on HBO, almost 2 hours long. I don't want to spoil anything, but a lot of people died. So many people died that I don't know how they carry on with another season.

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1: 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Coming up again tomorrow morning, 7:40, your chance to play Can't Beat Raven and shove up to $1,600 cash in your pocket if you can answer more questions than Raven can correctly.

106.7 KMX with Shibuzi's Born to Die. Gonna wrap it up for me. Ryan Cannon is in next. I'll join you back again tomorrow afternoon. Gonna leave you with Zara Larsson's Midnight Sun. Good night.